0: Living in the Caribou sounds like this.
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0: 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But when Judge Cox shot a frozen caribou, his aim was so poor that he almost hit a local mine worker. 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
1: For some people, history is dry and boring. It's all dates and wars and dusty facts about things that don't have anything to do with life today. And yes, that can be true. But history also helps us understand why things are the way they are. Study the past, understand the present, and maybe predict the future, at least to some extent. But history can also be stupid. And when it is stupid, it can be fun to learn about these things. And in addition to all the dates and wars and famous people, I think we need to acknowledge stupid history's stupid bits. Let me give you an example. On July 12th, 1855, S.B. Howe's Star Troop Menagerie and Circus pulled into Toronto. Tents were set up at an area called Fair Green on the shore of Lake Ontario. The plan was to spend 2 days in town, entertaining crowds with exotic animals, acrobats, trick riders, and clowns. But in 1855, circuses were viewed with suspicion. All these itinerant people living on the margins of society, and often included a lot of drunks and gamblers and sex workers. The threat of violence was always present, and it wasn't uncommon for a night at the circus to be filled with brawls. Now, Toronto was pretty rough back then, especially when it came to brothels. There were a lot of them. One of the most popular was one owned by Mary Ann Armstrong. It was on King Street West. When day one of S.B. Howe's Star Troop Menagerie and Circus concluded, the clowns went to Mary Ann Armstrong's brothel to blow off some steam. And that's when they ran into a bunch of local firefighters. And those firefighters liked to get into fights. Details are a bit sketchy, but one of the clowns either knocked off a fireman's hat or a clown cut in line. Whatever the case, a major brawl broke out. Clowns versus firefighters, and the clowns won. The firefighters were forced to pull back. However, July 12, 1855, was also the date of a big parade by the Orange Order, a group of Irish Protestants celebrating a victory over Irish Catholics back in the 1600s. And at the time, a huge majority of Toronto civil servants were Irish and Orangemen. Word spread of the clowns kicking the firemen's asses at the whorehouse. And on the second day of S.B. Howe's Star Troop Menagerie and Circus, a large, angry crowd gathered at Fair Green. It wasn't long before things boiled over. Rocks were thrown. Tents were set on fire. Members of the circus ran for their lives. The police were called, but they were mostly Orangemen, too. Instead of trying to stop things, the cops just joined in. So we have this insane riot. Clowns versus firefighters and cops. It wasn't until Mayor George Allen stepped in, personally too, when he went down to Fair Green to administer some whoop-ass himself. And that is how the Great Clown Riot of 1855, as it's become known, came to an end. Totally ridiculous. And this is an example of what I call stupid history. And I believe if they taught this kind of thing in school, more people would have a much greater appreciation in the stories of the past. They would love history. Such information gives us a deeper understanding of just how messed up humans can be, which is part of history. We can do this with music, too. I call this episode Stupid History, the music version.
2: This is the ongoing history of new music with Alan Cross.

Those are Canada's arrogant worms, showing that they completely understand the assignment of this particular episode. That song is called History is Made by Stupid People. Hello again, I'm Alan Cross. And like I said, I'm calling this installment Stupid History, the music version. These are some of the dumbest stories from music history that I believe should be taught alongside the serious stuff, because it adds color and understanding, and it shows that history's heroes are as dumb and as weird as everyone else. But Alan, you cry, surely you're not only talking about the decadence and silliness of the rock and roll era. Absolutely not. Let me warm you up with this story from the era of great classical musicians. Mozart is widely considered the greatest composer of all time. Symphonies, operas, chamber music, choral compositions. In his 35 years, Mozart wrote more than 800 works that touched on all the Western classical genres. The Marriage of Figaro, Don Giovanni, the Jupiter Symphony, the Magic Flute. The list goes on and on and on. It's some of the most beautiful music imaginable. But Mozart was also gross. He also loved to write songs about poop and weird sex. There's a sizable collection of canons, the most famous of which is this.

Now that's quite pretty, isn't it? That's Canon in B-flat for six voices, written by Mozart in Vienna in 1782. The less formal title is Leck mich im Arsch. Translated into English, that's kiss my ass. And that's about all I can quote from the piece without getting any emails about disgusting language. Now, this was probably written as a party piece to get some giggles out of friends. But after he died, Mozart's widow sought to have these and other similar works published. But since they were so gross, the lyrics were sanitized for almost 200 years. It wasn't really until 1991 that the original versions were widely made public. Mozart also wrote obscene letters for fun to his father, his mother, his wife, his sister, his cousin, and a bunch of friends. Why is this important to music history? A couple of reasons, actually. First, it shows Mozart's sense of humor and that of his friends. Second, it reinforces the thinking that scatological humor was way more mainstream back then, including in polite society, than it is today. And third, it offers insight into German culture and folklore at large in the 18th century. Oh, and fourth, it's part of a field of study called scatolinguistics, which is the study of dirty words and how they're used. See? It's kind of stupid history, but it's also fascinating. I think we need to play something here. And I guess there's really only one choice. This is from 1995. This is Falco. And there were no fewer than 21 versions of this recording available. Here's the original.

Okay, enough of that. Let's try this. It is indisputable that Iggy Pop played an important part in the development and rise of punk music and everything that came after, first with the Stooges in the late 1960s and early 70s, then later as a solo artist. Any music historian will agree that Iggy Pop is the godfather of punk. Very important dude. Iggy, however, was also a voracious consumer of drugs. LSD, heroin, PCP, whatever. And when you think of Iggy's musical friends, Elton John isn't really somebody who comes to mind. Here is where stupid history comes in. In October 1973, Iggy and the Stooges were playing a show at Richards Club, a venue in Atlanta. They were on a punishing tour, sometimes playing two shows a day. Elton John had just released his legendary double album, Goodbye Yellow Brick Road, and was approaching the peak of his early career. He was on a big arena and stadium tour of the U.S. At the time, Elton was in competition with his friend David Bowie over who could be the biggest British rock star. Bowie, you might know, was also friends with Iggy and was working with the Stooges. Elton thought he'd have a little fun with Bowie and his relationship with the Stooges, and in the process, maybe he could sign them to his new record label. A writer and photographer from Cream magazine, the music publication based out of the Stooges' hometown of Detroit, wanted to help Elton show some support for Iggy. So they got in contact with Elton's people to set up a surprise visit to boost the Stooges' morale. A few days before Elton played a show in Athens, Georgia, he made a trip to Richards Club in Atlanta to check out the Stooges. Iggy, however, was blitzed out of his mind. He disappeared the previous night with a local woman and had gobbled up all her quaaludes. And Iggy was so out of it, he had to be carried to the club. With the band about to go on, their lead singer was still incapacitated. And that's when guitarist James Williamson invoked the nuclear option. Through a friend of the band, Williamson found a quantity of meth and a syringe. He injected Iggy, which was enough to get him on his feet and on stage. He was still very incoherent, but at least he was semi-conscious. Meanwhile, in another area of the club, the writer and the photographer were helping Elton John into a rented gorilla suit. The idea was to surprise Iggy on stage and get some pictures for the magazine. Elton loved the idea because he kind of fancied James Williamson. So the Stooges start their set. And after a few songs, Elton John, dressed in a gorilla suit, bounds on stage. Iggy, in his altered state and seeing Triple, freaked out, thinking that this was a real gorilla. Either that or he was hallucinating like he'd never hallucinated before. Meanwhile, the rest of the Stooges, who were more or less straight, didn't appreciate this goof in a gorilla costume crashing their set. James Williamson was just about to take a swing at the ape when Elton pulled off the head of the costume, revealing his identity. Iggy calmed down for a while, danced with Elton on stage for a song or two before Elton departed. Alas, the mutual admiration didn't amount to anything after that. Iggy and the Stooges spiraled towards a breakup, Iggy got deeper into drugs, and Elton never did sign him or the band to a record contract. For the record, the Stooges were playing this song when the gorilla came on stage and stupid history was made.

Our next bit of stupid history dates back to December 3rd, 1997, at Foro Sol Stadium in Mexico City. U2 had just played a 25-song set and were coming off stage when one of the security guards said, "You need to get into the car and get out of here now." Three sons of Mexican President Ernesto Zedillo had just showed up unannounced at the gig. They didn't have any tickets. They didn't have any passes. Just the sons and their group of Secret Service bodyguards. The local security guards at the venue weren't about to argue, so the Zedillo boys and their entourage just drove into the backstage area in a van. They then watched the show from the wings. Towards the end of the gig, they wanted to leave, so their Secret Service guy started roughly clearing a pass through the crowd and decided to take a shortcut through a backstage area that was off-limits to everyone but the people who were operating the camera cranes for a DVD shoot. Because there were all these counterweights swinging around, it really wasn't a safe place for anyone. One of the camera operators rushed over to tell them to get out, and that's when things got weird. U2's road crew jumped in to help. They had no idea who these people were. They were just doing their job. When the Mexican Secret Service dudes tried to get out, Jerry Mele, the head of U2's security detail, tried to block the van with his body. It was his job to detain the people in the van until the police arrived. Again, he had no idea who was in the van. But the van just ran over Jerry, resulting in some serious back injuries. Honestly, the dude has never been the same. Next thing U2 knows, they get a call from the president. "Please don't go to the press about this.

0: Back with more Stupid History, the music edition, in just a sec. And I want to prepare you right now that I have Eddie Vedder eating some vomit.
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3: Gold remains hidden between Cache Creek and Ashcroft. A wounded robber vanished after he fled into the brush. His horse was found by the Thompson River, but the gold was gone. Miners got creative with how they moved their wealth. They cast their gold into solid 300-pound bullet shapes. Huge blocks acted as a built-in deterrent, too heavy for a thief to snatch, but shaped perfectly for a pack horse to haul over the rugged terrain.

0: you think highway in the Caribou, you think 97. It's the highway that runs north-south throughout much of the Caribou. But there are other very important highways that lead you to very important places. There's Highway 20. It takes you from Williams Lake to Bella Coola. And there's Highway 26. It starts just north of Quesnel and ends in Barkerville. Many highways, many destinations. Wherever you may be in the Caribou, wherever your plans to go, whichever highway you take, drive safely.
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2: This is a selection of stupid history from the world of rock. These are the stories that aren't talked about, but should be because they give a more accurate idea of how weird this business can be. When you're on tour, you're in a bubble for months at a time. It's tour bus, hotel, gig, repeat for months on end. And you will go a little batty. Now, let's go back to the days of the original touring edition of Lollapalooza. A bunch of young, passionate bands cooped up together on a caravan road trip across North America. The 1992 edition of the tour featured something called the Jim Rose Circus Sideshow. This consisted of a bunch of freaky people with freaky talents. A favorite was Mr. Lifto. His thing was being able to hoist weights and things with his little Mr. Lifto. But then there was also Matt the Tube Crowley. Now, Matt's deal was that he could eat anything and then regurgitate whatever he'd eaten on command. Part of his act involved swallowing a 7-foot hose, and at the other end was a hand pump. Matt would then pump all sorts of things directly into his stomach. Beer, ketchup, mustard, chocolate, pink Pepto-Bismol, syrup, anything that was available. And then he would pump it all back out again. It's gross, but just wait. He then poured this mess into a glass and then offered the cocktail of goo and bile and Matt's half-digested last meal to anyone willing to drink it. This was a big dare. On one stop on the tour, which featured both Pearl Jam and Soundgarden, Eddie Vedder and Chris Cornell decided they would have a drinking contest. And the drink was the stuff pumped out of Matt the Tube Crowley's stomach. And for the record, and for all time, Eddie won this contest. And I hope it was worth it.

Let me just add something unusual about Eddie Vedder. He was a child model. Growing up in Chicago, Mom paraded Eddie through endless photo shoots and TV commercial auditions. If you know where to look, you can find pictures of Eddie modeling the latest in back-to-school wear for the stylish five-year-old. He appeared in at least five different department store catalogs. He also appeared in TV commercials for Hallmark greeting cards and Chuckles candy. And if you're of a certain age, you may remember a commercial for Mattel's Big Wheel that ran during Saturday morning cartoons. And one of the kids on the Big Wheel was Eddie Vedder. Eddie's biggest triumph was probably his appearance on the nationally broadcast Bozo the Clown Show back in the early 1970s. Stupid history. Still with grunge, let's pivot to Kurt Cobain. Now, you're probably wondering what's left to know about Kurt, and I agree. So much has been written about this guy in Nirvana that we've learned everything that we possibly can. Well, maybe not. Let's try this stupid history. Kurt had an artistic aesthetic that included things like images of fetuses and human anatomy. This went back to grade school when many of his drawings for art class included images of fetuses and various bits of human anatomy. If you've ever looked carefully at the artwork for the In Utero album, you'll see all kinds of disassembled and reconstructed dolls and medical models, fetuses and embryo-like things. This was in addition to his curiosity about various types of human excreta. Remember, this is a man who named one of his first bands Fecal Matter. Kurt also created things like weird landscapes filled with images like diseased vaginas. There's just no other way to say it. These were photos that he found in an old medical textbook. If you read his journals, you know, the book of his writings published by Courtney Love in 2002, you'll find that Kurt seemed to have a real obsession with bodily functions and excreta, vomit, urine, mucus, poop. Remember, this is a guy, again, who named one of his first bands Fecal Matter. Kurt also apparently had a thing for vintage medical equipment and surgical gear. And we're talking stuff beyond stethoscopes and blood pressure cuffs, things like old gynecological instruments. I have been told that at one point he had a full-sized medical dummy. One story says that not only did he keep it around the house, but he toured with it. It had its own trunk and everything. Very, very strange. Kurt also became enraptured with the story of a French perfume maker. His name was Jean-Baptiste Grenouille. His ultimate goal was to create a scent that smelled like virginity. Whatever. Maybe you saw an adaptation of the story in a movie called Perfume, The Story of a Murderer. That came out in 2006. Anyway, Grenouille was born with an almost supernatural sense of smell and set out to create the ultimate perfume. And in the process, he ends up murdering 25 young women as he tries to steal their scent using some pretty awful methods, which involved either dissolving their bodies in acid or lye and extracting their fat. Again, there's the surgical thing. Anyway, this story appealed to Kurt Cobain in some weird way, and he even wrote a song about it for the In Utero album. It's called Scentless Apprentice.

0: One of the worst slams that you can make against an artist is that they have sold out. Things are a little different now because artists need new streams of revenue just to make ends meet. Get an offer to license your music for a TV commercial or a soundtrack or something else, no problem. But let's go back to 1986 for a British band called Sig Sig Sputnik. And their whole thing, their whole image was built on being sellouts. The head guy was Tony James, who used to play in Generation X with Billy Idol. Mick Jones of The Clash helped out with their sound in the studio. When the group appeared in the press, they announced that their slogan was Fleece the World. The group was described as high-tech sex, designer violence, and the fifth generation of rock and roll. It was also their goal to raise selling out to a new level. Music was secondary to hype, packaging, image, costumes, hair, slogans, and making money. It was pretty in-your-face and shocking for 1986. Oh, and did I mention that several members of the band had almost zero musical ability? They looked good, though, which was the only reason they were there. Sig Sig Sputnik didn't even bother putting together a demo tape to get their record deal. All they did was show a bunch of executives a video consisting of a bunch of clips from a bunch of science fiction movies. Their inspirations were listed as the characters from A Clockwork Orange, Terminator, and Mad Max. Again, this is 1986 and things were very different. The resulting feeding frenzy was substantial, and the advance from EMI Records was very significant. Before the album came out, they auctioned off advertising space between the tracks of their 1986 debut album entitled Flaunt It, and companies bit. Not only did Studioline from L'Oreal and Id Magazine buy space on the external album artwork, but commercials were embedded in the album itself. Let me show you.
1: Once considered the most pretentious magazine

0: Fully designed for a better future. ID is tomorrow calling. Are you brave enough to answer?
1: Despite all the hype, however, the album didn't do so well, and Sig Sig Sputnik broke up after their second album. People thought that the band was nothing but crass commercialism, which was the point. That's exactly what they were. Still, Sig Sig Sputnik managed to get their debut single into the top 10 in several countries around the world. And it was called Love Missile F-111.

0: The crazy Sig Sig Sputnik and their sellout career strategy. It worked to an extent. The band survived in fits and starts over 20 years, finally ending it all in 2004. A couple more stupid history stories yet to come, including one that involves 3,000 dead pigeons. Don't go anywhere.
1: It's cone season at McDonald's, which means vanilla cones are $1 each plus tax in the McDonald's app all summer long. 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
0: Back in the day, the Happy Mondays were a real piece of work. In fact, I could probably do an entire stupid history episode on them alone. So many drugs, so much alcohol, so many stupid escapades. Let me give you a couple of examples. Singer Sean Ryder used to be a postman, a job that he found very boring. And one day on his rounds, he decided to drop a tab of acid just to make things more interesting. At some point, he had to drop the mail off at a pub, and that's where he ran into a dog. It was a terrier, a rather territorial one at that. And the dog went after him. I mean, after all, he was a postman. But Sean would have none of this. He picked up the dog and bit it. Another postman going by saw this, reported him, and he was suspended. So postman bites dog. Sean was also so wasted one day that he overslept and found that his bandmates and the roadies had already left for that night's gig. He took off for the venue, rushed through the stage door, and ran on stage just as the band was starting to perform its first song. Unfortunately, he went into the wrong place. He accidentally invaded the stage of Simply Red. The Mondays were playing a few doors down. So much crack and so much heroin was consumed while the Mondays were recording their fourth album in Barbados that they wrecked a fleet of rental cars. Bez from the band broke his arm on this trip three times. And the couch from the control room at the studio disappeared because Sean and Bez traded it for drugs. It said that Sean spent up to 20 hours in the bathroom smoking crack during those sessions. But then there was a situation with the pigeons. Sean grew up in Manchester, where there were lots of pigeons, and Sean did not like the birds. Details are a bit sketchy, but one day, after too many birds tried to nick his Kentucky Fried Chicken as he was eating outside, Sean decided to take his revenge. There are conflicting stories about what actually happened. One says that he dipped hunks of bread in rat poison and fed that to the pigeons. Another said he actually gave them tiny rocks of crack. Variations of the story have him using meth and ecstasy as well. Anyway, by the time he was done, Sean says that about 3,000 pigeons fell from the sky over Manchester. When he was asked why he did it, he says, "Because I was a horrible kid. I'd never do something like that now."

0: Here is one more stupid history story. How much of a knob do you have to be so that your bodyguard, the guy hired to protect you, has had enough and then proceeds to beat the hell out of you? This is exactly what happened with Sid Vicious during the Sex Pistols' one and only tour of America. Manager Malcolm McLaren had this insane idea. Instead of playing all the big markets across the U.S., the group would duck down into the Deep South and play out-of-the-way markets that were decidedly not punk-friendly. The more redneck, the better. I don't get the logic either. No one did. And of course, the tour went about as well as you'd expect. At the Longhorn Ballroom in Dallas on January 10th, 1978, Sid was headbutted in the nose by a groupie named Helen Killer Keller, who had driven all the way from Los Angeles just to do that. The band was pelted with cans and bottles, and not just cans and bottles, because the crowd came prepared with rotten tomatoes and, get this, pig snouts. Don't know where you get those, but this was Texas. At a truck stop somewhere on the way to California, Sid was confronted by some rednecks who questioned if this skinny punk from Britain was actually all that tough. Let me just have Malcolm McLaren tell you the story.
1: I'll never forget the day in America. I think it was somewhere near San Antone on the last ill-fated tour they had that Sid at that time, of course, got involved in the world of drugs, naturally inclined to develop a taste for groupies and one that ultimately met a peril. But he at that time was very out to lunch and would only eat Knickerbocker Glories, and usually three in one go, and they would be mounted on the table. And that day, in a little motel type restaurant that we pulled into, he apparently was sitting near a table where a mother and daughter and father and son were eating their steak and chips, and they didn't like the smell that was coming across the table. And we, of course, never sat with him anyway. We were quite used to the idea. But he was wearing his typical chain round his neck and this dirty black T-shirt that he hadn't taken off for 6 months. And it had this big swastika on it and his leather jacket. And his feet were black, but hidden by the boots that he wore. And noises began to appear from the table of this family and saying rather rude things about our dear Sid. And Sid, not one to stand by, decided to get up from the table and did a thing. You might all reel in horror now. He went round to the back of the gentleman that was eating his steak and chips and pulled his sleeve back and threw his arm over and above the man's head and over the man's plate up fairly high and withdrew a penknife from his pocket and slashed his arm, and all the blood blew out like ketchup over the man's steak. Well, you can imagine that place. This was full of very rednecky guys, long-distance truck drivers. I thought we were going to die.
0: And then there was the bodyguard confrontation. Sid had a minder named Glenn Allison, a 6'5", 250-pound Vietnam vet. Sid challenged him to a fight. Allison began by grabbing Sid by the throat and smacked his head up against the ceiling. And when Allison finished pummeling Sid's head against a sink half a dozen times, Sid said through bloody teeth, "You're good enough. I like you. Now we can be friends."

0: Oh, a side note. When the Texas Ballroom hosted the Sex Pistols, it was run by a guy named Dewey Groom. 15 years earlier, the place was known as the Carousel Club. Groom worked for Jack Ruby, the owner of the club. He's the guy who assassinated Lee Harvey Oswald. How's that for a historical connection? Back in a moment.
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1: What we've got here is failure to communicate. Some men you just can't reach. So you get what we had here last week, which is the way he wants it. Well, he gets it. I don't like it.

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2: Welcome back to the Vinyl Power series. I'm Ryan Mitchell. Tonight, we take you back to 1994. Grunge is on the downturn, while alternative rock is beginning to take hold on the mainstream. Red Hot Chili Peppers, REM, and Beck are some of the top guns at the time, while some grunge bands are still hanging in there, like Pearl Jam, Alice in Chains, and Stone Temple Pilots. All of these bands had a style that people found appealing. This generation of cool rock stars who ran the gambit of singing about their tortured souls to singing about chicks and drugs. Our topic tonight is going to be the band that is a square peg that tried to mash itself into the round hole of those archetypes while unknowingly becoming a champion for the nerds and emo kids. We're going to talk about Weezer and their debut album, The Blue Album, a record that they're still trying to top all these years later. So let's get in there. This is Weezer. This is The Blue Album. And our opening track is the only one that gives a writing credit to their original guitarist, Jason Cropper. My name is Jonas.

0: off of the Blue album back in 1994. That is Weezer, What the World Has Turned and Left Me Here on Vinyl Power. I'm Ryan, and I guess we got to start at the beginning, because where does it all start for Weezer? Well, our story begins with its lead singer, the mastermind behind this band, Rivers Cuomo. Born in Manhattan, New York, Cuomo was the son of a jazz drummer, though his father left his life pretty early, so he was primarily raised by his mom in Mansfield, Connecticut. Rivers had dreams of being a rock star. I mean, the kid grew up idolizing Kiss and Van Halen. But unlike the bombastic personalities of his idols, Rivers was a little bit more introverted and artistic, and definitely profoundly nerdy, which would spill into his future songwriting, as you'll later hear in tonight's record, on the song In the Garage. Mentions of Kitty Pryde and Nightcrawler from X-Men, and talking about D&D. But that didn't stop him from taking an interest in music, as he was a part of his choir in high school, as well as a metal band called Avant-Garde, which resulted in Cuomo moving to LA, changing the band name to Zoom, and then disbanding. Rivers found himself in a pretty tough spot in those early days in LA. Alone, with no real prospects, he had to do something, or at least find people to actually work with. And we'll tell you about the rest of the band that made up Weezer in just a few minutes.
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0: We're back up on Vinyl Power here, looking at Weezer and their self-titled debut record, also known as the Blue Album. Now, Rivers Cuomo was only 19 years old when he set out for L.A. to become a rock star, and so far, nothing had really gone right for him. His band had disbanded, he had gone through two really bad breakups, and he flunked out of the Guitar Institute of Technology, a trade school for guitarists, though he would later graduate from Harvard. It was those early days that Cuomo would meet the guys that would make up the original lineup of Weezer: Patrick Wilson, Matt Sharp, and Jason Cropper. Wilson was Cuomo's roommate and played drums in a band with Cuomo called Fuzz, a short-lived project that would eventually give way to their next one, 60 Wrong Sausages. Not a great band name, guys. You gotta do better than that. But it did include their guitarist, Jason Cropper. Also living with Cuomo and Wilson was Matt Sharp, a bassist in a different band who worked as a telemarketer by day and made some serious money selling dog shampoo, but he ended up moving away to the Bay Area. Rivers would also end up moving to Santa Monica and promised himself to write 60 songs before starting his next project. And one of those songs is one that you'll hear in a couple minutes. But first, probably one of the biggest tracks on this album, with one of the most iconic music videos directed by Spike Jonze. It's Buddy Holly. What's with this?

0: That was Surf Wax America from Weezer off the Blue Album on Vinyl Power. And while Rivers Cuomo was living in Santa Monica, he worked at Tower Records, where he would spend most of his days stocking shelves and listening to music. It was at Tower Records that Rivers got really exposed to so many artists that would end up shaping his sound, especially bands like Sonic Youth, Nirvana, and the Beach Boys. Hearing Kurt Cobain spill his guts over distorted guitars and the brilliant songwriting and musicianship of Brian Wilson made a switch go off in Rivers' head. If he can marry these two ideas and put his own spin on it, he might have something. So he spent his days writing and recording demos, gained down 30 songs before he was contacted by Matt Sharp, who implored Rivers to go all in with what he was doing, offering to be in his next band and work as its manager as well. So Cuomo, Sharp, Patrick Wilson, and Jason Cropper reconvened to get to work on their next project, dubbed
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4: And we are talking about Weezer and the Blue Album from way back in 1994. Now, it didn't take long for Weezer to score themselves a nice record deal with Geffen Records. The label was already seeing a lot of success with their alternative acts, and after some discussions with Rivers, he decided he wanted to have Rick Ocasek of The Cars produce the record. So things were really starting to look up for the gang. They had their record deal, everybody was set, there was a no girlfriends policy, so there was obviously not going to be any sort of distractions. They could just make this album and hit the scene. Until Jason Cropper got the news that his girlfriend was pregnant on an unprompted visit out to New York at Electric Lady Studios, which caused Jason to spiral to the point where he had to be removed from the band. In the meantime, Rivers decided to just re-record all of Jason's guitar parts before they found a new guitarist, and he did it in one take, which is insanely impressive. After recordings were almost wrapped, they hired a new guitarist by the name of Brian Bell, who only really had time to do some re-recordings on the backing vocals. But luckily, Bell made it just in time for the cover shoot. But the only question he had going into it was, are we serious about the mustaches on the cover? Because I don't know about that. More on that in a few minutes.

0: A truly nerdy track right there in the garage from Weezer. Now, we can't talk about Weezer and the Blue Album without talking about the cover art. I mean, in today's world, it's kind of a meme on the internet, but back in 1994, this cover couldn't have given you a better look into what the middle American teenager slash young adult looked like. Backdrop by a shade of blue that took 2 days to decide on. These really were the dudes that were playing Dungeons and Dragons in their basement, listening to hard rock and clothes that looked like they got them from the thrift store. Bad haircuts, awkward striped shirts, and baggy pants. For all we knew, there was probably a 2 liter of Pepsi off screen. And that's what I like about it. I like its honesty. They're not trying to be something that they aren't. They aren't donning costumes like Kiss. They're not trying to dress up like Lenny Kravitz or Elton John. What you see is what you get. Bowling shirts and all. Also, apparently, everyone was going to have mustaches. But when Brian Bell arrived and got told that, he asked Rivers Cuomo, "Are you sure?" Which made everyone shave. Thank God.
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0: We're on the final stretch of tonight's record on Vinyl Power. It's Weezer and the Blue Album. I'm Ryan Mitchell. Now, Weezer released the Blue Album on May 10th, 1994. And there were a lot of questions that were raised about Weezer after its release, with some bands even accusing them of being industry plants. It's probably a good thing they didn't see Rivers Cuomo with his hair metal looks, because, oh boy, they would have had a case. But the album seemingly found its audience, made up of angsty teenagers, young adults that had no idea where their place was in the world, nerds, emo kids. Weezer was their representation, and Rivers Cuomo was providing an outlet for those folks to let their emotions out through their songs like Saying Ain't So and The World Has Turned and Left Me Here, and the sales reflected it, with the Blue Album selling over 5 million copies today. It is still the highest-selling Weezer album of their career. Now, we only got two more songs on this album, starting off with Holiday.

0: A lengthy track from Weezer, Only in Dreams. This is Vinyl Power with Ryan Mitchell, looking back at 1994's The Blue Album from Weezer. Now, there's always been a question that has lingered around Weezer, one that has plagued Rivers Cuomo and the rest of the band for all these years. Will they ever make an album that is truly better than The Blue Album? And if I'm being brutally honest, no, I don't think they will. Mostly because Rivers became very disillusioned with rockstar life after finding out the perception of his band was different from his vision compared to how the audience and others felt about Weezer. Rivers had aspirations of Weezer being viewed as serious artists, and it really hit him in the face when people pointed out the humor in his lyrics. To Rivers Cuomo, it felt like people viewed Weezer as a joke, and that was damaging. Cuomo would end up going to Harvard, depressed and angry, and it fueled Weezer's follow-up, Pinkerton. Now, Pinkerton today is a beloved project, a staple of emo culture, and considered by many to be the only real challenger for the top spot in Weezer's catalog. The problem was that Pinkerton, upon its release back in the mid-90s, it was lambasted by critics and fans for being a lesser project than Blue. Some called it a terrible album. Now, Pinkerton ended up getting its flowers in the end, but the cost was Weezer switching its focus on their next project, the Green Album, which almost feels like tongue-in-cheek and dishonest in comparison to Blue and Pinkerton, which are very honest albums. Weezer has been trying to catch the magic of Blue since 1995. I just don't see Weezer making an album that's ever going to top the highs that they reached on the Blue Album. Now, we've completed our main course for tonight, but we got seconds for you, so stick around for overtime.
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4: When you think highway in the Caribou, you think 97. It's the highway that runs north-south throughout much of the Caribou.
5: Demos.
4: 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There's Highway 20. It takes you from Williams Lake to Bella Coola. And there's Highway 26. It starts just north of Quesnel and ends in Barkerville. Many highways, many destinations.
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0: Undone, the sweater song, acoustic, live at Greater London Radio, January 26, 1995. This is Vinyl Power. I'm Ryan Mitchell, and that was Weezer and the Blue Album. Thank you for joining us on this one. It was a lot of fun to talk about. And anyways, thank you for joining us as always. Stay gold. Keep it real. We'll talk with you later.
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2: While many cities and towns are named after famous explorers or bodies of water, the Old Cariboo Road, which goes from Lillooet to Alexandria, has communities named after their mileage.
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2: That end with Mile House or Mile Ranch.
4: When you think highway in the Cariboo, you think 97. It's the highway that runs north-south throughout much of the Cariboo. But there are other very important highways that lead you to very important places. There's Highway 20. It takes you from Williams Lake to Bella Coola. And there's Highway 26. It starts just north of Quesnel and ends in Barkerville. Many highways, many destinations. Wherever you may be in the Cariboo, wherever your plans to go, which

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1: The caribou is named after the caribou. The region is named after the species of reindeer. One legend tells a more fascinating story. In the mid-1800s, Judge William Cox was appointed magistrate for the Barkerville region in a plan that involved hunting. But when Judge Cox shot a frozen caribou, his aim was so poor that he almost hit a local mine worker. This mine worker could not keep quiet about the botched hunting trip and jokingly named Judge Cox Caribou.
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1: The caribou is named after the caribou. The region is named after the species of reindeer. One legend tells a more fascinating story. In the mid-1800s, Judge William Cox was appointed magistrate for the Barkerville region in a plan that involved hunting. But when Judge Cox shot a frozen caribou, his aim was so poor that he almost hit a local mine worker. This mine worker could not keep quiet about the botched hunting trip and jokingly named Judge Cox Caribou.
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they might be cute and fuzzy, but keep dog food for the dogs. 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A bear's safety message from the goat.

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0: off of the Blue album back in 1994. That is Weezer, What the World Has Turned and Left Me Here on Vinyl Power. I'm Ryan, and I guess we got to start at the beginning, because where does it all start for Weezer? Well, our story begins with its lead singer, the mastermind behind this band, Rivers Cuomo. Born in Manhattan, New York, Cuomo was the son of a jazz drummer, though his father left his life pretty early, so he was primarily raised by his mom in Mansfield, Connecticut. Rivers had dreams of being a rock star. I mean, the kid grew up idolizing Kiss and Van Halen. But unlike the bombastic personalities of his idols, Rivers was a little bit more introverted and artistic, and definitely profoundly nerdy, which would spill into his future songwriting, as you'll later hear in tonight's record, on the song In the Garage. Mentions of Kitty Pryde and Nightcrawler from X-Men, and talking about D&D. But that didn't stop him from taking an interest in music, as he was a part of his choir in high school, as well as a metal band called Avant-Garde, which resulted in Cuomo moving to LA, changing the band name to Zoom, and then disbanding. Rivers found himself in a pretty tough spot in those early days in LA. Alone, with no real prospects, he had to do something, or at least find people to actually work with. And we'll tell you about the rest of the band that made up Weezer.
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0: We're back up on Vinyl Power here, looking at Weezer and their self-titled debut record, also known as the Blue Album. Now, Rivers Cuomo was only 19 years old when he set out for LA to become a rock star, and so far, nothing had really gone right for him. His band had disbanded, he had gone through two really bad breakups, and he flunked out of the Guitar Institute of Technology, a trade school for guitarists, though he would later graduate from Harvard. It was those early days that Cuomo would meet the guys that would make up the original lineup of Weezer: Patrick Wilson, Matt Sharp, and Jason Cropper. Wilson was Cuomo's roommate and played drums in a band with Cuomo called Fuzz, a short-lived project that would eventually give way to their next one, 60 Wrong Sausages. Not a great band name, guys. You gotta do better than that. But it did include their guitarist, Jason Cropper. Also living with Cuomo and Wilson was Matt Sharp, a bassist in a different band who worked as a telemarketer by day and made some serious money selling dog shampoo, but he ended up moving away to the Bay Area. Rivers would also end up moving to Santa Monica and promised himself to write 60 songs before starting his next project.

0: That was Surf Wax America from Weezer off the Blue Album on Vinyl Power. And while Rivers Cuomo was living in Santa Monica, he worked at Tower Records, where he would spend most of his days stocking shelves and listening to music. It was at Tower Records that Rivers got really exposed to so many artists that would end up shaping his sound, especially bands like Sonic Youth, Nirvana, and the Beach Boys. Hearing Kurt Cobain spill his guts over distorted guitars and the brilliant songwriting and musicianship of Brian Wilson made a switch go off in Rivers' head. If he can marry these two ideas and put his own spin on it, he might have something. So he spent his days writing and recording demos, getting down 30 songs before he was contacted by Matt Sharp, who implored Rivers to go all in with what he was doing, offering to be in his next band and work as its manager as well. So Cuomo, Sharp, Patrick Wilson, and Jason Cropper reconvened to get to work on their next project, dubbed
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0: And we are talking about Weezer and the Blue Album from way back in 1994. Now, it didn't take long for Weezer to score themselves a nice record deal with Geffen Records. The label was already seeing a lot of success with their alternative acts, and after some discussions with Rivers, he decided he wanted to have Rick Ocasek of The Cars produce the record. So things were really starting to look up for the gang. They had their record deal, everybody was set. There was a no-girlfriends policy, so there was obviously not going to be any sort of distractions. They could just make this album and hit the scene. Until Jason Cropper got the news that his girlfriend was pregnant on an unprompted visit out to New York at Electric Lady Studios, which caused Jason to spiral to the point where he had to be removed from the band. In the meantime, Rivers decided to just re-record all of Jason's guitar parts before they found a new guitarist. And he did it in one take, which is insanely impressive. After recordings were almost wrapped, they hired a new guitarist by the name of Brian Bell, who only really had time to do some re-recordings on the backing vocals. But luckily, Bell made it just in time for the cover shoot. But the only question he had going into it was, are we serious about the mustaches on the cover? Because I don't know about that. More on that in a few minutes.

0: A truly nerdy track right there in the garage from Weezer. Now, we can't talk about Weezer and the Blue Album without talking about the cover art. I mean, in today's world, it's kind of a meme on the internet, but back in 1994, this cover couldn't have given you a better look into what the middle American teenager slash young adult looked like. Backdrop by a shade of blue that took 2 days to decide on. These really were the dudes that were playing Dungeons and Dragons in their basement, listening to hard rock and clothes that looked like they got them from the thrift store. Bad haircuts, awkward striped shirts, and baggy pants. For all we knew, there was probably a 2 liter of Pepsi off screen. And that's what I like about it. I like its honesty. They're not trying to be something that they aren't. They aren't donning costumes like Kiss. They're not trying to dress up like Lenny Kravitz or Elton John. What you see is what you get. Bowling shirts and all. Also, apparently, everyone was going to have mustaches. But when Brian Bell arrived and got told that, he asked Rivers Cuomo, "Are you sure?" Which made everyone shave. Thank God.
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0: We're on the final stretch of tonight's record on Vinyl Power. It's Weezer and the Blue Album. I'm Ryan Mitchell. Now, Weezer released the Blue Album on May 10th, 1994. And there were a lot of questions that were raised about Weezer after its release, with some bands even accusing them of being industry plants. It's probably a good thing they didn't see Rivers Cuomo with his hair metal looks, because, oh boy, they would have had a case. But the album seemingly found its audience, made up of angsty teenagers, young adults that had no idea where their place was in the world, nerds, emo kids. Weezer was their representation. And Rivers Cuomo was providing an outlet for those folks to let their emotions out through their songs like Saying Ain't So and The World Has Turned and Left Me Here. And the sales reflected it, with the Blue Album selling over 5 million copies to date. It is still the highest selling Weezer album of their career. And we only got two more songs on this album, starting off with Holiday.

0: Undone, the sweater song, acoustic, live at Greater London Radio, January 26, 1995. This is Vinyl Power. I'm Ryan Mitchell, and that was Weezer and the Blue Album. Thank you for joining us on this one. It was a lot of fun to talk about. And anyways, thank you for joining us as always. Stay gold. Keep it real. We'll talk with you later.
1: 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Join us next week for more great albums on the go.
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3: 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But there are other very important highways that lead you to very important places. There's Highway 20. It takes you from Williams Lake to Bella Coola. And there's Highway 26. It starts just north of Quesnel and ends in Barkerville. Many highways, many destinations. Wherever you may be in the Caribou, wherever your plans to go, whichever highway you take, drive safely.
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3: When you think highway in the Caribou, you think 97. It's the highway that runs north-south throughout much of the Caribou. But there are other very important highways that lead you to very important places. There's Highway 20. It takes you from Williams Lake to Bella Coola. And there's Highway 26. It starts just north of Quesnel and ends in Barkerville. Many highways, many destinations. Wherever you may be in the Caribou, wherever your plans to go, whichever highway you take, drive safely.
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2: Reluctantly crouched at the starting line. 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
2: 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The Kermode bear is one of Canada's most iconic symbols. Fewer than 150 exist. The white ghost still thrives. 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
1: Good morning, I'm Dale Taylor. The Caribou Chilcotin Gymnastics Association honored one of their own this past weekend during the Caribou Classic competition in Williams Lake. On Saturday, a special award was given in memory of Maddie Crosswell. BC's Attorney General, the Honorable Nikki Sharma, was invited to attend and support the family and the community. Sharma said she was honored to be there and to help the family by doing everything she can to bring about the change needed when it comes to online harm.
2: As a reality, it's my strong belief that we have to set public interest standards to make sure that those companies are not experimenting on the minds of our children. And we are working hard to push on the federal government first, but if they don't do it, which I hope they'll do soon, then we will fill in the gap here in BC.
1: Maddie Crosswell was an honor roll student, dedicated gymnast, and well-loved member of the community. The BC's Nurses Union has said it's reached a tentative agreement with the province, and it came after a majority of members voted for job action earlier this month.
3: The BC Nurses Union says members now have the chance to review and vote to ratify the proposed agreement reached with the Health Employers Association of BC. It comes after members voted more than 98% in favor of a strike vote mandate earlier this month. The union says the deal includes enhanced wages, better benefits, workplace safety measures, and more funding for minimum nurse-to-patient ratios. Emily Joveski, Vista News.
1: Premiers and officials from Canada's four Western Province and three territories are in Alberta today and tomorrow for this year's Western Premiers Conference. They're focusing on shared priorities to unleash Western Canada's economic potential. They include Indigenous economic opportunities, Western economic growth and trade, Arctic security and defense, energy security, and nation-building infrastructure and public safety and justice. In sports, two Lake City Secondary students finished first and second at the BC School of Sports Provincial Mountain Biking Championships. 150 miles, Reese Vath was first in the Enduro for senior boys, a year after he finished second at the Provincials. Taking the silver medal in the Enduro on the Wonderland Trails in Quesnel was the Lake City's Evan McMath. There were 107 competitors in the senior boys division. Williams Lake's Nadia Wallen was eighth in the senior girls division, adding to her second place finish Thursday in the cross country race. This is the first time the BC School of Sports Provincial Mountain Biking Championship was held in Quesnel by the Gold Rush Cycling Club. Tatla Lake's Cordy Cox took home a bit of prize money from the barrel racing in Quesnel over the weekend. It was the Gold City Classic, and Friday night, Cox was the quickest with a time of 15.794 and taking home $849. Saturday, the fastest barrel racer was Williams Lake's Ellie Hill, and her time of 15.883 netted her $826. Tonight in Williams Lake, it's the second race of the Williams Lake Stampede Association's Buckle Series. The competition at the Stampede Grounds gets going at 6. NHL yesterday, Vegas over Colorado 5-3. The Golden Knights erased a 3-0 deficit to take a commanding 3-0 lead in the Western Conference Final. The NHL Eastern Conference Final was resumes today at 5 with Carolina at Montreal with the series tied 1-1. Memorial Cup in Kelowna, Chicoutimi over Kelowna 3-2 in overtime. The tournament continues tonight at 6 with WHL champion Everett against OHL champion Kitchener. NBA playoffs, San Antonio over Oklahoma City 103-82. That series for the West tied at 2-2. The Eastern Conference Final continues today at 5 with New York at Cleveland. New York leads 3-0. Major League Baseball, Toronto losing to Pittsburgh 4-1. The loss ended a four-game winning streak for Toronto, and they'll next play at 4:07 p.m. today, hosting Miami. Get news alerts direct to your inbox. 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I'm Dale Taylor.
0: The Goat News brings you the details you need, focusing on the caribou first. When it's happening here, you'll hear it from Goat News.
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1: Caribou Chilcotin weather today. Cloudy, 60% chance of showers with a risk of a thunderstorm this afternoon. Windy, gusting to 50, the high today 15. Tonight, mainly cloudy, 60% chance of showers with a risk of a thunderstorm. Windy, gusting to 50 with a low of 7. Mainly cloudy tomorrow, 30% chance of showers in the morning. Windy and a high of 18. In the Caribou right now, Quesnel 14, Williams Lake 16, 100 mile 13.
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That is Collective Soul and the World I Know. You're listening into the GOAT World Class Rock. If you happen to be in Williams Lake on Mackenzie Avenue, you might be impacted by the fact that the Williams Lake Fire Department is heading to a fire at Downtown Towing near DG's Car Wash. They were on scene there a few minutes ago. Yeah, and I just hear them sort of staging in that area. So if you're going to be going on Mackenzie Avenue in the DG's Car Wash Downtown Towing area, you might be impacted by the Williams A. Fire Department trying to extinguish a grass fire. At least that's what I heard. It was a grass fire that they were talking about on the scanner. So if you know more, if you want to let me know, feel free to send me a message on our GO text line, 250-398-2336.

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0: Nej.
1: They're pretty reckless when I wake up. This is the Goats. How's it going? Here we go. We're going to be big finish here. Big finish. I love the way that ends. Okay, this Monday, a little punchy from the weekend, looking for something to do this week. How about this? How about helping out with the Quinnell MS Walk and Awareness Day on Saturday at the end of this week? And then on Sunday, you can be a part of what else they've got going on. By the way, it's the 14th annual Quinnell MS Walk and Awareness Day, and it'll include Mr. Mike's Steakhouse Casual. They're going to be at the Spirit Square right downtown Quinnell, cooking up their delicious Mike Burgers. I could go for one right now. They're going to do that on Saturday from 11 to 1 for a minimum donation of $5. That's downtown Quinnell. Then on Sunday, the Occidental and Granville is teaming up for the Ribs and Music get-together, an MS fundraiser and silent auction. Tickets are $25, includes ribs and sides plus dessert. It'll be at the Occidental on Sunday for dinner. So you got Saturday and you got Sunday taken care of. If you'd like to find out more, have a look for the Quinnell MS Society. For more information or give, I suppose you could probably call Audrey. She's got all the details. 250-255-2524. Give her a call.
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1: And it's been pretty windy overnight and this morning so far. It's been pretty windy, and I'm sure that that's not doing any good stuff for those firefighters down on Mackenzie Avenue in Williams Lake at downtown Towing, trying to put that fire out that was down there. It was like a grass fire. It's when at last I heard. Anyway, 2020 weather today. Good chance of showers with the risk of a thunderstorm. That'll show up today and into this afternoon and tonight. High today 15, low tonight 7 degrees. Here's Good Charlotte's.

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1: Good morning, I'm Dale Taylor. A young Williams Lake gymnast was remembered and honored this past weekend during the Caribou Classic competition. A special award was given in memory of Maddie Crosswell, a dedicated gymnast with the Caribou Chilcotin Gymnastics Association. Her mom thanked the club for creating the Spirit of Sport Award, knowing it would continue to recognize athletes who embody the same spirit her daughter carried on and off the floor. The award ceremony was also attended by the BC Attorney General, Nikki Schrammer, who said it was

0: an honor to be there to support the family. Sharma said that online harms are deeply concerning and that they're doing everything they can to bring about change that's needed.
1: I've heard, as somebody in my position, far too many examples of kids that are left vulnerable to the worst of harms online, and parents across the province and across the world feeling helpless to understand how they keep their kids safe in this ever-changing technology. And governments need to act in the public interest and protect our young people. It's crucially important.
0: Gymnasts from Williams Lake, Quesnel, Prince George, Dawson Creek, and Kamloops, along with their parents, attended this special award presentation. Voting in the BC Conservative leadership race kicked off Saturday amid a cloud of uncertainty related to one of the candidates. Media reports just days before the voting began said former federal Conservative MP Carrie Lynn Finley is under investigation for alleged wrongdoing in the last federal election. Finley's team has said the reports are unproven and false. The party said on Friday there's not enough credible evidence to take action against her. She's one of five candidates in the leadership race, and the results of the vote are set to be announced Saturday. Manufacturers in BC's food and beverage sector are calling on the government for what they call practical solutions. Solutions to issues including lower consumer spending, uncertainty around trade with the U.S., and higher raw material costs. The Food and Beverage Association says most companies are not able to pass along rising costs to retailers and customers, leading to thinner profit margins. It's warning of possible factory closures and a loss of output in the sector. In sports, the Quesnel Cobras U18 female volleyball team were at the Volleyball Canada Youth Nationals in Calgary. On their first day, they had wins over Northern Alberta and Belleville, Ontario, and lost to North Vancouver. Friday, the Cobras were also 2-1 with wins over Squamish and Cambridge, Ontario, and lost to Cranbrook. Saturday, Quesnel opened with a win over Warman, Saskatchewan, and finished with a loss to Edmonton. There were nearly 200 under-18 girls volleyball teams in the championship across 48 divisions. The WestCar Stock Car Racing Series began this past Saturday in Hythe, Alberta, near Grand Prairie. The provisional results show that Prince George's Logan Jewell won the 100-lap main, and the best Caribou finisher was Quesnel's Trevor Adelman in fourth. He was one of six racers to complete all 100 laps. Adelman was also the winner of Heat 1A. Williams Lake's Kendall Thomas was second in Heat 1B, just 0.4 behind Penticton's Rob Reichert. The next WestCar Racing is a back-to-back set of races, Friday, June 12th in Prince George and Saturday, June 13th in Williams Lake. In NHL playoff action, the Vegas Golden Knights scored 5 unanswered goals throughout the second and third period as they rallied to beat the Colorado Avalanche 5-3 last night, taking a 3-0 lead in the Western Conference Final. In international hockey, Canada scored 4 goals in the third period yesterday to beat Slovakia 5-1 at the IIHF World Championships. Canada will play Czechia next in the final game of the preliminary round tomorrow. In the world of racing, Formula One leader Kimi Antonelli took first place at the Canadian Grand Prix in Montreal yesterday. The Pittsburgh Pirates homered 3 times to beat the Toronto Blue Jays 4-1 yesterday to avoid the series sweep. The Jays host the Marlins next. Get news alerts direct to your inbox. 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I'm Dale Taylor. Today's forecast for the Caribou Chilcotin, cloudy. 60% chance of showers with a risk of a thunderstorm this afternoon. Windy, gusting 50, the high 15. Mainly cloudy tonight, 60% chance of showers with a risk of a thunderstorm. Windy tonight, gusting to 50 with a low of 7. Tomorrow, mainly cloudy, 30% chance of showers in the morning with it being windy and a high of 18. In the Caribou right now, 100 mile 13, Williams Lake 16, Quesnel 14. Hey, how would you like to win some tickets to go and see a comedy show? Alex McKenzie and his Never Been Better tour is going to be showing up in Williams Lake with the show coming up Friday night at the Gibraltar Room. I've got some tickets to give away, and I want you to text in right now. You got your phone nearby. All you got to do is send in the keyword better. Is it's Never Been Better tour? Send in the keyword better right now, B-E-T-T-E-R. To our Go text line, 250-398-2336. And that'll be good for you to get a couple of tickets to go and see the show if we draw your name as the winner. 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The tickets for the Alex McKenzie show, 2 tickets, going to run you, if you wanted to buy them, about $80. So here's a bit of a savings there. 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

0: That is the end from Mammoth. Bit of a cloudy day. You're going to stay that way today. I've got some more weather for you on our 2020 weather forecast coming up in a couple of minutes. In the meantime, going to keep our fingers crossed. I guess it doesn't really matter because when the racing happens, the downhill mountain bike racing happens, it just kind of happens. It's not like they're going to go, well, it's a bit cloudy. We're not going to do it. The Williams Lake Cycling Club's Sunset Downhill Series is going to have another race, and that's going to be coming up on Wednesday this week, and it'll be with registration at the Tourism Discovery Center between 4:30 and 6, and they've got ages 9 and up walking. You have to be a member of the Williams Lake Cycling Club to take part in this, and they've got recreation and competitive categories. They have the first one about three weeks ago, and they've got a third one in June, middle of June, and it's all kind of built around the fact that it'll get some of the competitors who are thinking, well, it'd be kind of cool to go out to some of these other competitions that are around the province. This is a good way to be able to find out, you know, what it's like to be in that kind of a race atmosphere. So the Williams Lake Cycling Club has more information on their social media site for the Sunset Downhill Race coming up on Wednesday in Williams Lake.
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2: The city of Williams Lake wishes to remind residents that sprinkling restrictions are in effect from April 1st to September 30th. Odd-numbered addresses may sprinkle on odd-numbered days, and even-numbered addresses may sprinkle on even-numbered days. However, no sprinkling is permitted on any days between the hours of 10 a.m. and 6 p.m. These regulations are necessary for adequate water supply during peak hours and will be strictly enforced by the city's bylaw department. 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
0: 2020 weather today, it is going to be a little more cloudy, a chance of showers, good chance of showers, and a risk of a thunderstorm. That is what's in the forecast. By the way, that risk of a thunderstorm, mostly for Quesnel and Williams Lake, not so much for 100 Mile House, at least what I see. I've got the map on our GOAT Facebook page, the thunderstorm potential map, so we can show you the area where we're going to be. High today, 15, low tonight, 7 degrees on the GOAT, Joan Jett.

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0: Finger 11 is on the way, same with Matthew Goodband. Here's Adam Ray on the GOAT Comedy Break.
8: We get to travel a lot to do this, which is great, but it's tough to eat on the road. It's just a lot of fast food. So I try to always hit a grocery store, buy my own stuff. I was in North Carolina trying to find a grocery store, so I just asked the dude on the street, "Hey, man, where's like your main grocery store around here?" And the guy's like, "Well, we've got two main supermarkets. There's one called Harris Teeter's and another one called Food Lion." So. Like, "Oh, I'm sorry, did you say a Food Lion or Food Lion?" And he goes, "Oh, God, I'm sorry, my bad. Food Lion, you know, like a rear." I was like, "What the hell? This guy thinks lions go rear." Screw the grocery store. Take me to that zoo. What the hell's going on over there? And then I was like, that'd be amazing to hear this dude be the voice of like those children's animal sound toys. You know, where you pull the string and it's like, a bear goes, "Oh, God, I could really go for some honey right now. Oh, my God, how good is that? Just honey everywhere, it'd be amazing."
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1: Good morning, I'm Dale Taylor. The Caribou Chilcotin Gymnastics Association honored one of their own this past weekend during the Caribou Classic competition in Williams Lake. On Saturday, a special award was given in memory of Maddie Crosswell. BC's Attorney General, the Honorable Nikki Sharma, was invited to attend and support the family and the community. Sharma said she was honored to be there and to help the family by doing everything she can to bring about the change needed when it comes to online harm.
2: As a reality, it's my strong belief that we have to set public interest standards to make sure that those companies are not experimenting on the minds of our children. And we are working hard to push on the federal government first, but if they don't do it, which I hope they'll do soon, then we will fill in the gap here in BC.
1: Maddie Crosswell was an honor roll student, dedicated gymnast, and well-loved member of the community. The BC's Nurses Union has said it's reached a tentative agreement with the province, and it came after a majority of members voted for job action earlier this month.
3: The BC Nurses Union says members now have the chance to review and vote to ratify the proposed agreement reached with the Health Employers Association of BC. It comes after members voted more than 98% in favor of a strike vote mandate earlier this month. The union says the deal includes enhanced wages, better benefits, workplace safety measures, and more funding for minimum nurse-to-patient ratios. Emily Joveski, Vista News.
1: Premiers and officials from Canada's four Western Province and three territories are in Alberta today and tomorrow for this year's Western Premiers Conference. They're focusing on shared priorities to unleash Western Canada's economic potential. They include Indigenous economic opportunities, Western economic growth and trade, Arctic security and defense, energy security, and nation-building infrastructure and public safety and justice. In sports, two Lake City secondary students finished first and second at the BC School of Sports Provincial Mountain Biking Championships. 150 miles, Reese Vath was first in the Enduro for senior boys, a year after he finished second at the Provincials. Taking the silver medal in the Enduro on the Wonderland Trails in Quesnel was the Lake City's Evan McMath. There were 107 competitors in the senior boys division. Williams Lake's Nadia Wallen was eighth in the senior girls division, adding to her second place finish Thursday in the cross country race. This is the first time the BC School of Sports Provincial Mountain Biking Championship was held in Quesnel by the Gold Rush Cycling Club. Tatler Lake's Cordy Cox took home a bit of prize money from the barrel racing in Quesnel over the weekend. It was the Gold City Classic, and Friday night, Cox was the quickest with a time of 15.794 and taking home $849. Saturday, the fastest barrel racer was Williams Lake's Ellie Hill, and her time of 15.883 netted her $826. Tonight in Williams Lake, it's the second race in the Williams Lake Stampede Association's Buckle Series. The competition at the Stampede Grounds gets going at 6. NHL yesterday, Vegas over Colorado 5-3. The Golden Knights erased a 3-0 deficit to take a commanding 3-0 lead in the Western Conference Final. The NHL Eastern Conference Final was resumes today at 5 with Carolina at Montreal with the series tied 1-1. Memorial Cup in Kelowna, Chicoutimi over Kelowna 3-2 in overtime. The tournament continues tonight at 6 with WHL champion Everett against OHL champion Kitchener. NBA playoffs, San Antonio over Oklahoma City 103-82. That series for the West tied at 2-2. The Eastern Conference Final continues today at 5 with New York at Cleveland. New York leads 3-0. Major League Baseball, Toronto losing to Pittsburgh 4-1. The loss ended a four-game winning streak for Toronto, and they'll next play at 4:07 p.m. today hosting Miami. 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
1: Caribou Chilton weather today. Cloudy, 60% chance of showers with a risk of a thunderstorm this afternoon. Windy, gusting to 50, the high today 15. Tonight, mainly cloudy, 60% chance of showers with a risk of a thunderstorm. Windy, gusting to 50 with a low of 7. Mainly cloudy tomorrow, 30% chance of showers in the morning. Windy and a high of 18. In the Caribou right now, Quesnel 14, Williams Lake 16, 100 mile 13.
6: Well, that's the end of another hour of Great Rush.
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Dexter and the Moonrocks sat in Carolina on the go to just about 9 minutes after 7 o'clock. It is a Monday. Let's see. Talk about graduation for a little bit. We get the graduation music with us today. We're talking about the graduation 100 Mile House of PSO. That big day is less than a month away. It's going to be coming up on June 19th. Graduation is going to be on that Friday. Dry grad is going to be the next day on June the 20th, so preparations are being done for that. There is a fundraiser coming up in a couple of days, fundraiser for the PSO Dry Grad, and that'll be from 11 till 4 at Freshco. 10% of the sales go to the grads, and then the Freezing Point will match. Freezing Point Soft Serve is going to be there. So there you go. That's what's coming up at for PSO's Dry Grad at Freshco in 100 Mile House on Wednesday. A little bit of ice cream between 11 and 4. A little bit of fun, a little bit of supporting of the grads at the same time.

0: Into the Great Wide Open, Tom Petty and the Heartbreakers on the Goats. On the way, at the end of this week, it's going to be the start of... I've got the pomp and circumstance still playing. Sorry about that. No, what I need to be playing is something a little bit different because we've got the start of Go By Bike Week around the province. That's going to be getting going in a few days. It's going to be coming up this weekend. It's going to go from May 30th until June the 5th. And if the high price of fuel has you considering it, this is a good week to be able to do it because they want you to go by bike and they want you to go onto their website and be able to log your rides. And then what they're going to do is going to total all that stuff up and they'll get you into a draw. They've got some really nice prizes. Quite often they've got trips to other places around the world where you take a biking holiday. And they've got some e-bikes. They've done that before. It's a lot of fun to be able to be a part of it. Even just putting in your totals and seeing, you know, hey, over the last, you know, however many days, you were able to bike into work and save yourself a little bit of cash because you don't have to buy the fuel anymore. You are the fuel. If you'd like to find out more, have a look at their website, Go By Bike, Go By Bike BC. You can have a look for them there and get yourself registered, find out a little bit more and see how it goes. Go By Bike Week starting on Saturday, and yeah, I'm going to be part of it.
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4: The caribou grasslands provide an important habitat for a rare, unique resident. 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They've lived in these fields for generations. 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It's a reminder of the diversity of wildlife in the caribou grasslands and how important it is to help protect the area.
0: A good chance of shower showing up today with a risk of a thunderstorm for Quesnel and Williams Lake. 100 mile, not so much on the thunderstorm front. High today 15, low tonight 7. How did it go yesterday around the province? The cold spot was the Burns Lake Airport, minus 4.5. That was actually a new record there. And the hot spot yesterday was a Soyuz at 28.5 degrees. That's your 2020 weather on the Goats. Here's the Rev Theory.

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1: Good morning, I'm Dale Taylor. A young Williams Lake gymnast was remembered and honored this past weekend during the Caribou Classic competition. A special award was given in memory of Maddie Crosswell, a dedicated gymnast with the Caribou Chilcotin Gymnastics Association. Her mom thanked the club for creating the Spirit of Sport Award, knowing it would continue to recognize athletes who embody the same spirit her daughter carried on and off the floor. The award ceremony was also attended by the BC Attorney General Nikki Sharmer, who said it was an honor to be there to support the family. Sharmer said that online harms are deeply concerning and that they're doing everything they can to bring about change that's needed.
2: I've heard, as somebody in my position, far too many examples of kids that are left vulnerable to the worst of harms online, and parents across the province and across the world feeling helpless to understand how they keep their kids safe in this ever-changing technology. And governments need to act in the public interest and protect our young people. It's crucially important.
1: Gymnasts from Williams Lake, Quesnel, Prince George, Dawson Creek, and Kamloops, along with their parents, attended this special award presentation. Voting in the BC Conservative leadership race kicked off Saturday amid a

cloud of uncertainty related to one of the candidates. Media reports just days before the voting began said former federal conservative MP Carrie Lynn Finley is under investigation for alleged wrongdoing in the last federal election. Finley's team has said the reports are unproven and false. The party said on Friday there's not enough credible evidence to take action against her. She's one of five candidates in the leadership race, and the results of the vote are set to be announced Saturday. Manufacturers in BC's food and beverage sector are calling on the government for what they call practical solutions. Solutions to issues including lower consumer spending, uncertainty around trade with the U.S., and higher raw material costs. The Food and Beverage Association says most companies are not able to pass along rising costs to retailers and customers, leading to thinner profit margins. It's warning of possible factory closures and a loss of output in the sector. In sports, the Quesnel Cobras U18 female volleyball team were at the Volleyball Canada Youth Nationals in Calgary. On their first day, they had wins over Northern Alberta and Belleville, Ontario, and lost to North Vancouver. Friday, the Cobras were also 2-1 with wins over Squamish and Cambridge, Ontario, and lost to Cranbrook. Saturday, Quesnel opened with a win over Warman, Saskatchewan, and finished with a loss to Edmonton. There were nearly 200 under-18 girls volleyball teams in the championship across 48 divisions. The WestCar Stock Car Racing Series began this past Saturday in Hythe, Alberta, near Grand Prairie. The provisional results show that Prince George's Logan Jewell won the 100-lap main, and the best Caribou finisher was Quesnel's Trevor Adelman in fourth. He was one of six racers to complete all 100 laps. Adelman was also the winner of Heat 1A. Williams Lake's Kendall Thomas was second in Heat 1B, just 0.4 behind Penticton's Rob Reichert. The next WestCar Racing is a back-to-back set of races, Friday, June 12th in Prince George and Saturday, June 13th in Williams Lake. In NHL playoff action, the Vegas Golden Knights scored 5 unanswered goals throughout the second and third period as they rallied to beat the Colorado Avalanche 5-3 last night, taking a 3-0 lead in the Western Conference Final. In international hockey, Canada scored 4 goals in the third period yesterday to beat Slovakia 5-1 at the IIHF World Championships. Canada will play Czechia next in the final game of the preliminary round tomorrow. In the world of racing, Formula One leader Kimi Antonelli took first place at the Canadian Grand Prix in Montreal yesterday. The Pittsburgh Pirates homered 3 times to beat the Toronto Blue Jays 4-1 yesterday to avoid the series sweep. The Jays host the Marlins next. Get news alerts direct to your inbox. 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I'm Dale Taylor. Today's forecast for the Caribou Chilcotin, cloudy. 60% chance of showers with a risk of a thunderstorm this afternoon. Windy gusting 50, the high 15. Mainly cloudy tonight, 60% chance of showers with a risk of a thunderstorm. Windy tonight, gusting to 50 with a low of 7. Tomorrow, mainly cloudy, 30% chance of showers in the morning with it being windy and a high of 18. In the Caribou right now, 100 mile 13, Williams Lake 16, Quesnel 14. Just want to get you up to date on an event that comes up once in a while here at the GOAT. We've got our next half-price deals day set for June 18th. It's about 3 weeks away. Going to be about 3 weeks away from this Thursday. So get ready for it. If you are a person that likes to get 50% off stuff, well, it's going to be a great day. Half-price deals means half-price deals on a ton of things. And if you're a business that wants to move along some merchandise, you want to get your name out there, it's a great way to do that as well. Half-price deals on the way June 18th for us here at The GOAT. 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

0: Black Hole Sun on the Goats. It's the Memorial Day holiday in the States, so we're a little bit limited on our last night on late night. So we went back into the vaults, found a topic that we could all relate to. Perhaps, maybe, I don't know. It's here. It's ready to go. And it's all about sex on last night on late night.
1: A new study revealed that Saturday at 10:09 p.m. is the time that most people around the world are having sex. Some scientists cure diseases, others do this study.
2: As far as I'm concerned, this is the biggest story of the day. Apparently, a lot of men are getting duped on the dating app Hinge. Women are inviting these guys over, but instead of hooking up with them, they're making them do housework, like assembling furniture. And honestly, divas, it is the perfect plan. You invite a strange man over to your apartment, trick him into building your nightstand, and then you tell him you're not interested in sex, and all he knows about you is exactly where you live.
3: Teenagers want less sex in the movies and TV shows they want. They want fewer sex scenes and more stories about platonic friendships. I've never felt more out of touch with a generation. I try not to be the old guy complaining about these kids today, but sometimes you feel like I have to. I mean, isn't this supposed to be the live and let live generation? I thought this was the whole point of you. Don't you know how hard we had it? Having to steal Playboys from our uncles and squinting at hours and hours of scrambled porn on cable TV. We earned these sex scenes. So here, listen, if you don't want to see them, don't watch them. Go watch Planet Earth, watch your creepo ASMR videos or whatever the hell you watch. But for the love of God and Salma Hayek, stay the hell out of our naked stuff.
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0: 2020 weather today, it is going to be a little bit rainy. It's a good chance of showers today and a risk of a thunderstorm. That's what we got going on for today with a high of 15. Stayed pretty warm overnight when we got into work this morning. It was in the teens and very windy. Low tonight, 7 degrees, chance of showers. By the way, risk of thunderstorm for Quesnel and Williams areas, mostly, not so much for 100 Mile House. Here's Youngblood on the Goat.

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0: That is quite right, and bang your head as you listen to the Go to World Class Rockin' this Monday morning. Hey, it was pretty successful. The Cops for Cancer fundraiser that happened over the weekend in the North Caribou is for Shannon Sherwick. And they had it out at the butcher shop. And they raised, did I see this right? That they raised in the neighborhood of $3,000. It was a pretty good one this past weekend. Shannon was writing on her Facebook page. Shannon does Tour to North. She wanted to express a lot of thanks to all the people that were a part of it. 53 North Butcher Shop was the host site for it. Richburg Nursery Golf and Garden chipped in with some of the raffle prizes that you could win. They're going to be naming the winners for that tomorrow. So, yeah, just about $3,000 was raised for Shannon's efforts and the Tour to North, the Cops for Cancer Tour to North. It's going to be going from Fort St. John, or sorry, Dawson Creek, all the way down to Williams Lake between September 11th and September the 17th. We'll keep an eye on more of those tours and more of those fundraisers and let you know when we see more of them.
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1: Good morning, I'm Dale Taylor. The Caribou Chilcotin Gymnastics Association honored one of their own this past weekend during the Caribou Classic competition in Williams Lake. On Saturday, a special award was given in memory of Maddie Crosswell. BC's Attorney General, the Honorable Nikki Sharma, was invited to attend and support the family and the community. Sharma said she was honored to be there and to help the family by doing everything she can to bring about the change needed when it comes to online harm.
2: As a reality, it's my strong belief that we have to set public interest standards to make sure that those companies are not experimenting on the minds of our children. And we are working hard to push on the federal government first, but if they don't do it, which I hope they'll do soon, then we will fill in the gap here in BC.
1: Maddie Crosswell was an honor roll student, dedicated gymnast, and well-loved member of the community. The BC's Nurses Union has said it's reached a tentative agreement with the province, and it came after a majority of members voted for job action earlier this month.
3: The BC Nurses Union says members now have the chance to review and vote to ratify the proposed agreement reached with the Health Employers Association of BC. It comes after members voted more than 98% in favor of a strike vote mandate earlier this month. The union says the deal includes enhanced wages, better benefits, workplace safety measures, and more funding for minimum nurse-to-patient ratios. Emily Joveski, Vista News.
1: Premiers and officials from Canada's four Western Province and three territories are in Alberta today and tomorrow for this year's Western Premiers Conference. They're focusing on shared priorities to unleash Western Canada's economic potential. They include Indigenous economic opportunities, Western economic growth and trade, Arctic security and defense, energy security, and nation-building infrastructure and public safety and justice. In sports, two Lake City secondary students finished first and second at the BC School of Sports Provincial Mountain Biking Championships. 150 miles, Reese Vath was first in the Enduro for senior boys, a year after he finished second at the Provincials. Taking the silver medal in the Enduro on the Wonderland Trails in Quesnel was the Lake City's Evan McMath. There were 107 competitors in the senior boys division. Williams Lake's Nadia Wallen was eighth in the senior girls division, adding to her second place finish Thursday in the cross country race. This is the first time the BC School of Sports Provincial Mountain Biking Championship was held in Quesnel by the Gold Rush Cycling Club. Tatla Lake's Cordy Cox took home a bit of prize money from the barrel racing in Quesnel over the weekend. It was the Gold City Classic, and Friday night, Cox was the quickest with a time of 15.794 and taking home $849. Saturday, the fastest barrel racer was Williams Lake's Ellie Hill, and her time of 15.883 netted her $826. Tonight in Williams Lake, it's the second race in the Williams Lake Stampede Association's Buckle Series. The competition at the Stampede Grounds gets going at 6. NHL yesterday, Vegas over Colorado 5-3. The Golden Knights erased a 3-0 deficit to take a commanding 3-0 lead in the Western Conference Final. The NHL Eastern Conference Final was resumes today at 5 with Carolina at Montreal with the series tied 1-1. Memorial Cup in Kelowna, Chicoutimi over Kelowna 3-2 in overtime. The tournament continues tonight at 6 with WHL champion Everett against OHL champion Kitchener. NBA playoffs, San Antonio over Oklahoma City 103-82. That series for the West tied at 2-2. The Eastern Conference final continues today at 5 with New York at Cleveland. New York leads 3-0. Major League Baseball, Toronto losing to Pittsburgh 4-1. The loss ended a four-game winning streak for Toronto, and they'll next play at 4:07 p.m. today, hosting Miami. Get news alerts direct to your inbox. 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I'm Dale Taylor.
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1: Caribou Chilcotin weather today. Cloudy, 60% chance of showers with a risk of a thunderstorm this afternoon. Windy, gusting to 50, the high today 15. Tonight, mainly cloudy, 60% chance of showers with a risk of a thunderstorm. Windy, gusting to 50 with a low of 7. Mainly cloudy tomorrow, 30% chance of showers in the morning, windy and a high of 18. In the Caribou right now, Quesnel 14, Williams Lake 16, 100 mile 13.
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Cumbersome. That is 7, Harry 3. We're listening to the Goats, and if you are thinking, whew, man, that was a busy weekend. I need to relax a little bit, maybe just go for a walk and gather up my How about this? Williams Lake Wanderers, every Tuesday, Wednesday, and Thursday, they head out. And they go walk in different places all throughout the year. You can join them maybe this week. Tomorrow, this would be fun. The Golden Buckle Walk. Every week there is a new clue for the Golden Buckle around the Williams Lake area. So they're going to have a look at that clue and try to figure out where they're going to go. Then on Wednesday, they're going to be at Fur Lake for a paddle off Lynn Creek Road. And then on Thursday, another walk on Long Lake off Mission Road. It's a little way south of town. So if you'd like to find out more, have a look for them on social media. Williams Lake Wanderers. See what time they leave, what days they're going, what places. Because sometimes it is a paddle, like they're going to be out on the lake this week. Sometimes it's a bike ride. Sometimes it's a search for a golden buckle. Have a look for them. Williams Lake Wanderers. Maybe join up this week.

0: You got to lose. That's the Black Keys on the Goats and World Class Rock. Okay, what are we talking about here? You've been watching some of the Stanley Cup playoffs? We've been watching the Stanley Cup playoffs. And we were watching it last night, and I was talking to my son, and he says, you know what? It doesn't matter to me which of these four teams wins, because it'll be a good story wherever it goes. So you got Colorado, which is a long hill climb to climb right now because they're down 3-0 to Vegas. And if they decide that they're going to be coming back in that, well, you got Brett Burns. He's never won a cup, so that'd be pretty cool. On the other hand, if Vegas wins, Mitch Marner, he's going to be able to thumb his nose at Toronto for getting rid of him. And if he wins the Conn Smythe, boy, that'd be quite something. And then you've got, in the East, you got Carolina, and you got Logan Stankoven on there from Kamloops, which is close. And then you've got Montreal, and come on, it's a Canadian-based team. So there you go. You can root for all the teams. Ben was saying, I just kind of hope that they all three, both series just go seven games. I don't know if that's going to happen in the West. We'll see. And Montreal and Carolina getting after it tonight in Montreal. Who's going to be the torchbearer? Some people were talking about Carey Price at the previous series. He didn't show up there, so we'll have to see him. Keep track of that for you right here on The Goat.
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0: 2020 weather today. I can tell you a little bit more once the computer decides to let me through. There we go. We've got a good chance of showers for today and tonight and into tomorrow for a little bit as well. Quesnel and Williams Lake with a risk of a thunderstorm showing up later on today. Expect a high of 15, which is not too far from where we are right now. A low tonight of 7 degrees. Tomorrow's high expected to reach 18. So far, extended forecast says Wednesday and Thursday should be sunny with highs between 23 and 25. Oh, boy. I was going to play that song, but it says it's not available to play. Oh, boy. What am I going to do here? Okay, let's do this and do this. Ah, maybe that's the one I'm going to play. There we go. Okay, time to play it.

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1: Good morning, I'm Dale Taylor. A young Williams Lake gymnast was remembered and honored this past weekend during the Caribou Classic competition. A special award was given in memory of Maddie Crosswell, a dedicated gymnast with the Caribou Chilcotin Gymnastics Association. Her mom thanked the club for creating the Spirit of Sport Award, knowing it would continue to recognize athletes who embody the same spirit her daughter carried on and off the floor. The award ceremony was also attended by the BC Attorney General Nikki Sharma, who said it was an honor to be there to support the family. Sharma said that online harms are deeply concerning and that they're doing everything they can to bring about change that's needed.
2: I've heard, as somebody in my position, far too many examples of kids that are left vulnerable to the worst of harms online, and parents across the province and across the world feeling helpless to understand how they keep their kids safe in this ever-changing technology. And governments need to act in the public interest and protect our young people. It's crucially important.
1: Gymnasts from Williams Lake, Quesnel, Prince George, Dawson Creek, and Kamloops, along with their parents, attended this special award presentation. Voting in the BC Conservative leadership race kicked off Saturday amid a cloud of uncertainty related to one of the candidates. Media reports just days before the voting began said former federal Conservative MP

Carrie Lynn Finley is under investigation for alleged wrongdoing in the last federal election. Finley's team has said the reports are unproven and false. The party said on Friday there's not enough credible evidence to take action against her. She's one of five candidates in the leadership race, and the results of the vote are set to be announced Saturday. Manufacturers in BC's food and beverage sector are calling on the government for what they call practical solutions. Solutions to issues including lower consumer spending, uncertainty around trade with the U.S., and higher raw material costs. The Food and Beverage Association says most companies are not able to pass along rising costs to retailers and customers, leading to thinner profit margins. It's warning of possible factory closures and a loss of output in the sector. In sports, the Quesnel Cobras U18 female volleyball team were at the Volleyball Canada Youth Nationals in Calgary. On their first day, they had wins over Northern Alberta and Belleville, Ontario, and lost to North Vancouver. Friday, the Cobras were also 2-1 with wins over Squamish and Cambridge, Ontario, and lost to Cranbrook. Saturday, Quesnel opened with a win over Warman, Saskatchewan, and finished with a loss to Edmonton. There were nearly 200 under-18 girls volleyball teams in the championship across 48 divisions. The WestCar Stock Car Racing Series began this past Saturday in Hythe, Alberta, near Grand Prairie. The provisional results show that Prince George's Logan Jewell won the 100-lap main, and the best Caribou finisher was Quesnel's Trevor Adelman in fourth. He was one of six racers to complete all 100 laps. Adelman was also the winner of Heat 1A. Williams Lake's Kendall Thomas was second in Heat 1B, just 0.4 behind Penticton's Rob Reichert. The next WestCar Racing is a back-to-back set of races, Friday, June 12th in Prince George and Saturday, June 13th in Williams Lake. In NHL playoff action, the Vegas Golden Knights scored 5 unanswered goals throughout the second and third period as they rallied to beat the Colorado Avalanche 5-3 last night, taking a 3-0 lead in the Western Conference Final. In international hockey, Canada scored 4 goals in the third period yesterday to beat Slovakia 5-1 at the IIHF World Championships. Canada will play Czechia next in the final game of the preliminary round tomorrow. In the world of racing, Formula One leader Kimi Antonelli took first place at the Canadian Grand Prix in Montreal yesterday. The Pittsburgh Pirates homered 3 times to beat the Toronto Blue Jays 4-1 yesterday to avoid the series sweep. The Jays host the Marlins next. Get news alerts direct to your inbox. 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I'm Dale Taylor. Today's forecast for the Caribou Chilcotin, cloudy. 60% chance of showers with a risk of a thunderstorm this afternoon. Windy, gusting 50, the high 15. Mainly cloudy tonight, 60% chance of showers with a risk of a thunderstorm. Windy tonight, gusting to 50 with a low of 7. Tomorrow, mainly cloudy, 30% chance of showers in the morning with it being windy and a high of 18. In the Caribou right now, 100 mile 13, Williams Lake 16, Quesnel 14. Hey, wouldn't it be great to get some free tickets to go and see a comedy show? Comedy show coming up Friday in Williams Lake at the Gibraltar Room. Alex McKenzie is going to be in town with the Never Been Better Tour, and it's a free pair of tickets. How do you get in on the draw? Well, all you have to do is text in the keyword better right now. 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B-E-T-T-E-R. 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From all the entries we get today, we're going to draw one name, and that'll be the winner of those tickets. 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

0: What's the weather going to be like over the next little while here? It's going to be a little bit rainy. A risk of a thunderstorm is on the way. We are looking at a sky. Some places it's nice and blue. Some places not so much. We're going to tell you more on the 2020 weather.
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2: Damon Albarn of Blur and Gorillaz is a curious sort and loves to explore the world. He's also worried that because of his success, he's been making it too easy for his children. So he wanted them to understand how privileged they are. That's why he decided to take his daughter on a vacation to North Korea about a dozen years ago. The goal was to open her eyes to, less luxurious circumstances. The trip was revelatory, as they soon were exposed to the weirdness of the country. That included walking into a karaoke bar where someone was performing Blur's song, too. They didn't see that coming. This also explains the song Pyongyang, which can be found on the 2015 Blur album, The Magic Whip.
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0: 2020 weather today. It's a risk of a thunderstorm showing up for Quesnel and Williams Lake today. Not so much 100 mile hours. And it's going to be a little bit rainy today. A good chance of showers showing up. High 15, low tonight 7, tomorrow 18. Still chance of showers. Here's Tragically Hip on the GOAT.

0: Celebrity skin from Hole on the Goat. I should just realize that that Never Been Better tour with Alex McKenzie, the comedy fellow that's going to be showing up. He's got shows also in Quesnel and 100 Mile House on May the 28th and May 30th. But the Williams Lake show is the one we've got tickets for. May 30th, Gibraltar Room. A pair of tickets for... Well, I got three pairs, so I'll give away one tomorrow, one on Tuesday, and then, or sorry, one on Wednesday, and then one on Thursday. So once again, if you want to get in on the draw for the Never Been Better Tour, two tickets to see Alex McKenzie for free, text in the keyword better to our Go text line right now, 250-398-2336.
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1: Good morning, I'm Dale Taylor. The Caribou Chilcotin Gymnastics Association honored one of their own this past weekend during the Caribou Classic competition in Williams Lake. On Saturday, a special award was given in memory of Maddie Crosswell. BC's Attorney General, the Honorable Nikki Sharma, was invited to attend and support the family and the community. Sharma said she was honored to be there and to help the family by doing everything she can to bring about the change needed when it comes to online harm.
2: As a reality, it's my strong belief that we have to set public interest standards to make sure that those companies are not experimenting on the minds of our children. And we are working hard to push on the federal government first, but if they don't do it, which I hope they'll do soon, then we will fill in the gap here in BC.
1: Maddie Crosswell was an honor roll student, dedicated gymnast, and well-loved member of the community. The BC's Nurses Union has said it's reached a tentative agreement with the province, and it came after a majority of members voted for job action earlier this month.
3: The BC Nurses Union says members now have the chance to review and vote to ratify the proposed agreement reached with the Health Employers Association of BC. It comes after members voted more than 98% in favor of a strike vote mandate earlier this month. The union says the deal includes enhanced wages, better benefits, workplace safety measures, and more funding for minimum nurse-to-patient ratios. Emily Joveski, Vista News.
1: Premiers and officials from Canada's four Western Province and three territories are in Alberta today and tomorrow for this year's Western Premiers Conference. They're focusing on shared priorities to unleash Western Canada's economic potential. They include Indigenous economic opportunities, Western economic growth and trade, Arctic security and defense, energy security and nation-building infrastructure and public safety and justice. In sports, two Lake City secondary students finished first and second at the BC School of Sports Provincial Mountain Biking Championships. 150 miles, Reese Vath was first in the Enduro for senior boys, a year after he finished second at the Provincials. Taking the silver medal in the Enduro on the Wonderland Trails in Quesnel was the Lake City's Evan McMath. There were 107 competitors in the senior boys division. Williams Lake's Nadia Wallen was eighth in the senior girls division, adding to her second place finish Thursday in the cross country race. This is the first time the BC School of Sports Provincial Mountain Biking Championship was held in Quesnel by the Gold Rush Cycling Club. Tatla Lake's Cordy Cox took home a bit of prize money from the barrel racing in Quesnel over the weekend. It was the Gold City Classic, and Friday night, Cox was the quickest with a time of 15.794 and taking home $849. Saturday, the fastest barrel racer was Williams Lake's Ellie Hill, and her time of 15.883 netted her $826. Tonight in Williams Lake, it's the second race of the Williams Lake Stampede Association's Buckle Series. The competition at the Stampede Grounds gets going at 6. NHL yesterday, Vegas over Colorado 5-3. The Golden Knights erased a 3-0 deficit to take a commanding 3-0 lead in the Western Conference Final. The NHL Eastern Conference Final was resumes today at 5 with Carolina at Montreal with the series tied 1-1. Memorial Cup in Kelowna, Chicoutimi over Kelowna 3-2 in overtime. The tournament continues tonight at 6 with WHL champion Everett against OHL champion Kitchener. NBA playoffs, San Antonio over Oklahoma City 103-82. That series for the West tied at 2-2. The Eastern Conference Final continues today at 5 with New York at Cleveland. New York leads 3-0. Major League Baseball, Toronto losing to Pittsburgh 4-1. The loss ended a four-game winning streak for Toronto, and they'll next play at 4:07 p.m. today, hosting Miami. 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
1: Caribou Chilcotin weather today. Cloudy, 60% chance of showers with a risk of a thunderstorm this afternoon. Windy, gusting to 50, the high today 15. Tonight, mainly cloudy, 60% chance of showers with a risk of a thunderstorm. Windy, gusting to 50 with a low of 7. Mainly cloudy tomorrow, 30% chance of showers in the morning. Windy and a high of 18. In the Caribou right now, Quesnel 14, Williams Lake 16, 100 mile 13.
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little bit of Fleetwood Mac hitting us going in the 9 o'clock hour. That is Don't Stop, the album Rumors from 1977. Did you see this? There's a lot of information about this. Nearly 50 years after its release, Fleetwood Mac's Rumors album is once again proving it will never go out of style. It is at number 3 on the Billboard charts nearly 50 years after its release. And another track, this one from 1987, is proving to be pretty popular as well. You got this one?

the 100 most popular songs in England. What is going on with this? What is happening? Bit of a resurgent in some of that classic stuff from Fleetwood Mac. You remember this song. There you do. We're going to move along now. Here's Pearl Jam on the Goats.

0: Georgia Satellites, keep your hands to yourself on the goats at 94.9 in Quesnel. On the way this weekend, it's going to be a big one. Fifth annual Quesnel Children's Festival is going to be taking place in Laborde Park in Quesnel. And going to keep our fingers crossed that the weather's going to cooperate. Last weekend in Williams Lake, there was a bit of a children's festival along with the car show and everything else that was going on in the Lake City. So it's going to be in Quesnel coming up this weekend. Laborde Park, Saturday, fifth annual Quesnel Children's Festival, put on by a lot of people. So plan to get the kids out there and do your thing.
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5: 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It's the highway that runs north-south throughout much of the Caribou. But there are other very important highways that lead you to very important places. There's Highway 20. It takes you from Williams Lake to Bella Coola. And there's Highway 26. It starts just north of Quesnel and ends in Barkerville. Many highways, many destinations. Wherever you may be in the Caribou, wherever your plans to go, whichever highway you take, drive safely.
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0: Offspring, okay, but this is the last time. Boy, famous last words, huh? A Monday, as we're getting towards the 10 o'clock hour here on The Goat. And on the way this weekend in Williams Lake, how would you like to go and see some clay pigeon shooting? Yeah, it's on the way this weekend. The annual Cliff Stinson Memorial Clay Shoot. It's going to be at the Williams Lake Sportsman's Association Clubhouse on Bond Lake Road. That'll be Saturday and Sunday. Registration Saturday at 9 with the shooting at 10. Sunday, the shooting starts at 9 o'clock, a little bit earlier. 240 targets. Saturday, lunch is included. And they do have camping there. Of course, that'll be from folks who are going to be coming from out of town for this event. And there you go. Once again, Cliff Stinson Memorial Sporting Clay Shoot put on by the Williams Lake Sportsman's Association. It's on the way this weekend. If you haven't entered yet, now is your chance.
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0: Your favorite toy. That's the Foo Fighters. You're listening into the GOATs. Did you see the thing that I posted up on our GOAT Facebook page on Friday that was saying that a lot of people are picking up that $49.11 from the Canadian bread settlement? There was a big thing that came out last year, and it said, because I did a bit of research on this, you had to get your forms in by the end of last year, and people were starting to realize a little bit of money in their account. And I put a posting about it. You can scroll back on our GOAT Facebook page to see what I'm talking about with the Canadian bread settlement and people getting their $49.11 deposited into their account. I think I didn't do it. I think I looked at it and went, oh, what am I going to do this for? I'm going to get 11 cents. Why bother? Who cares? And now, look who's got egg on their face. That's me. I have no bread on my face. Anyway, have a look. Maybe you've gotten that email in your inbox, or maybe it's gone off to your spam or something like that. Canadian bread settlement, $49.11. I got to go. Becky on the way next. Kyle in this afternoon at 2 o'clock here on the GOAT. See you tomorrow. Living
1: in the Caribbean. The city of Williams Lake wishes to remind residents that sprinkling restrictions are in effect from April 1st to September 30th. Odd-numbered addresses may sprinkle on odd-numbered days, and even-numbered addresses may sprinkle on even-numbered days. However, no sprinkling is permitted on any days between the hours of 10 a.m. and 6 p.m. These regulations are necessary for adequate water supply during peak hours and will be strictly enforced by the city's bylaw department. Your cooperation is appreciated.
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You just heard the Smashing Pumpkins here on The GOAT, just in time for your midday on your Monday morning. And hey, I hope this has been a good Monday for you so far, but why don't we make it a little bit better? I want to start today off by telling you a story about something that happened over my birthday involving Sasquatches. It's a fun story, I promise that. But before we get there, have we play a few more songs? This is a Toronto, the band, Not the City, with Your Daddy Don't Know.

might be cute and fuzzy, but keep dog food for the dogs. Be sure to store all pet food indoors to keep bears out of the doghouse. A bear safety message from the goat.

0: Hey, how's it going? It's Becky here with you to start your Monday off. And over the weekend, I was able to turn 30 years old, which felt pretty cool. Felt like a huge, big milestone. But the one thing I was not expecting in this milestone at all was to be given a book for my birthday about Sasquatches. And apparently, it's a real life story. Like, I had a cousin come to a birthday party I had over the weekend, and she's like, hey, I know you love to read. Here's a book about stuff that happens in the area. It was one of those self-published books. And I've gotten about 4 pages into it right now, and it's a thing. It's like reading a badly rant of a Facebook post a little bit, but hey, you know what? It's a birthday present, so I feel like I gotta try at least get through a half of this book. And hey, when you turn 30, I've been told life changes a little bit. I was just not expecting it to change in the amount of Bigfoot sightings apparently I'm now gonna have with this book.
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0: It's Wolf Mother here on the go to the song titled The Joker and the Thief. Hey, how's it going? It's Becky here, and it might be a little early in the week to mention this, but I always like to kind of have at least an idea of what I'm doing over the weekend. So, hey, let's help out a little bit here with this weekend plans with a barbecue in Barkerville. Officially, it is the opening, the grand opening at Barkerville this weekend on May 30th, and they got a whole barbecue that you are invited to. Just everyone in the community, anyone who's interested in this, and it starts at 5:30 in the afternoon. So if you got a few things going on Saturday morning, totally fine. Still head out to one of the biggest historic sites in the province and having a great barbecue. A whole bunch of different stuff out there. They got a bunch of different music and entertainment, I've been told, getting on. Just kind of like everything for everyone. So you want some good food, want to see a cool place in Canada, that's this weekend on the 30th at 5:30. It starts out in Barkerville.
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0: Finger 11 here on the Goat with the Mountain. Hey, how's it going? It's Becky here with you today. I've just gotten my coffee, my second coffee of the day, so I'm ready to go. And hey, speaking of things that give you good energy, have you heard about this comedy tour that is coming our way? You've probably heard Dale and Kyle talk about it quite a bit, but it's for Ally McKenzie's Never Been Better tour. And I've been looking it up because it's coming this Friday on the 29th at 7:30. And like, this is a guy who has been quite literally all around Canada and Australia. He sold out performances of over like 2,000 fans. Apparently even has a feature on Amazon Prime, which is pretty cool. And usually that means the person who is leading this is pretty good at what they're doing. And so if you want a good laugh, why don't we help out a little bit by giving you a pair of tickets? Now, the way that this ticket giveaway works is you have got to text us right here at our text line at the Goat a keyword, and then you get put into the draw. Tomorrow, Dale in the Morning is going to be drawing a winner from all of the entries for today, but you got to get that entry in to actually be able to qualify. And the keyword today is better. Very easy. Just the word better to our text line, and you get your name into that draw to go and see a very hilarious person this Friday.
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Nickelback here on the Goat, Bones for the Crows. Hey, how's life going? It's Becky here with you, and welcome to the 11 o'clock hour on your midday. Let's start off with the question, have you ever done something your entire life and accidentally not realized it's actually pretty good for you? I stumbled across an article today about how chewing apparently is good for you. So, you know what? Let's dive into that together on how that could possibly be good besides helping yourself have some food in your system. But first, we got Who with the Pinball Wizard.

0: Alana Miles here on The GOAT with Love Is. Hey, how's it going? It's Becky here with you. And have you ever accidentally found yourself in the position of, oh, I was accidentally doing something really healthy for me without realizing it? In this case, it involves chewing. And I, you know, chew my food, I think, as a normal human does. But turns out chewing and chewing your food more actually has some massive health benefits too, which is fascinating when it's something I've done my entire life and just figured this out. I was reading a report from a BBC saying, you know, besides the fact that if you chew more, it will help aid digestion a little bit better, it may also help produce, boost your brain function and improve memory, reduce stress, which is interesting. And the big one that I found with this, what it actually potentially helps protect against cognitive decline later in life. Something about the motion of the chewing increases blood flow and oxygen to the brain, and that helps with alertness and concentration. And, you know, if you're chewing more, you're eating slower, which apparently can help you also feel full, which may help reduce overeating. So, kind of cool to know. Now I'm going to be like hyper aware of every time I eat something for the next few days and just, you know, maybe have to slow it down a little bit, see if it actually makes me more awake in the afternoon once my coffee's worn off.
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0: Seether here on the goat, lost all control. And hey, how's life? It's Becky here with you. And I don't know how you normally take your coffee in the morning, but I've got a friend of mine who for years now has been telling me the only proper way in the morning to drink coffee is to just totally drink it black. And for the same amount of time, I've been fighting with him, going, over my actual dead body, am I going to be switching from any kind of sweetener to get that caffeine into me? Because no, that's gross. I'm only somewhat conscious in the morning. I need to not torture myself at the same time. But he recently told me there's actually a bit of a way that you can go in and make the coffee just a little bit less bitter, and that's by adding just a pinch of salt to the coffee. Apparently it's supposed to help like counteract the bitterness a bit, and it's something he started like last week, and I've been receiving so many texts about how, hey, this is going great. You can still stick with the black coffee, but it's not quite as bitter. So you know what? I have not been brave enough on a Monday morning to try it. Maybe that's like a Tuesday or Wednesday thing once I'm slightly more into my work week. But if it's something you've tried before and there's been good results, let me know, because if it turns out this is a terrible idea, I'd rather not have to risk it on my first cup of coffee in the day.
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0: It's the truth. You're on the goat and the breakdown. And I hope the morning is going great. It's Becky here to make it just a little bit better. But I've got a bone to pick before we get officially into our crossover today here with Kyle. And that is to do with turning 30. So I turned 30 over the weekend, right? I was talking about that a bit last week. And, you know, it was fun. I'm officially 30 now. But I was lied to. Violently lied to, because every single person I talked to who mentioned I was going to turn 30, universally all of them went, oh yeah, enjoy the moment you wake up on your 30th birthday. Oh, your back's going to hurt. You're going to start aching. Enjoy aging. And I went, okay, cool. So I was prepared. I was ready for this. And guess what my back's doing? Nothing. Nothing's changed. I still feel like I'm 29 because it doesn't hurt. Nothing's hurting. I feel regular, and I can't tell if this is like a, oh, haha, this was a bit more of a joke, or if the decline comes later in life. But so far, knock on wood, I feel okay. That being said, if I sound grumpy on the microphone tomorrow, it's because, yeah, apparently the 30s kicked in and then my back hurts. I don't know. There was a lot of things I was warned about turning 30, but the back pain was the first thing that came up. And so far, so good.
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1: I'm George Henderson. A South Cariboo woman has been charged in connection with a suspicious fire at a business. 30-year-old Madison Shetty Hall is facing one count of arson in relation to an inhabited property. She's due back in court today for an application to revoke her bail. 100 Mile House RCMP were called to the Freshco store in the Cariboo Mall back on February 17th of last year. Police say they were responding to a report of mischief inside the store where a female was accused of attempting to light a cardboard box on fire. There was no further damage to the business. RCMP say the suspect was identified after they reviewed video surveillance in the store. It was an early start to the day for members of the Williams Lake Fire Department. Deputy Fire Chief Brendan Foote says they received a call this morning at 5:55 a.m. regarding a grass fire on the hill in behind DG's car wash on Mackenzie Avenue. Foote says three trucks and 18 firefighters responded to a 30-by-30 fire, and they were able to knock it down and extinguish it before it was able to cause any damage to the car wash or adjoining properties. The cause of the fire is undetermined at this time. Foote says the Williams Lake Fire Department was on scene for about half an hour. Premiers and officials from Canada's four western provinces and three territories are in Kananaskis today and tomorrow for this year's Western Premiers Conference. They are focusing on shared priorities to unleash Western Canada's economic potential. They include Indigenous economic opportunities, Western economic growth and trade, Arctic security and defense, energy security, and nation-building infrastructure and public safety and justice. The Conservation Officer Service is seeing increased bear activity across the province. It says the best way to keep people and bears safe is to securely store your attractants. Suggestions include taking down bird feeders at night and keeping the ground underneath clean of birdseed, as well as cleaning barbecues and drip pans after each use and keeping them locked up or covered to help reduce food odors. Residents are also advised to keep garbage inside until collection day and to cover compost with a layer of dirt, soil, or grass clippings to limit the smell. More tips can be found at WildSafe BC. In sports, it is game three of the Eastern Conference Final tonight as the Stanley Cup playoffs continue, and the series shifts to Montreal, where the Canadiens will play host to Carolina. That series is tied up at one. At the World Hockey Championships in Switzerland today, good news for Canada, Norway upset Czechia 4-1. That means Canada locks up top spot in Group B. They will close out the round robin against Czechia tomorrow, but that game is now meaningless in terms of the standings. The USA stayed alive as they're struggling to make the quarterfinals this year. They defeated Hungary 7-3 this morning. On the diamond tonight, the Toronto Blue Jays will open up a series at home against Miami. The Jays have been playing better of late, and they are now 25-28 on the season. It was a good weekend on the Canadian Pro Rodeo Circuit for a number of Quesnel competitors. Lane Wills, a former Quesnel cowgirl, was third in the barrel racing at the Buffalo Lake Métis Rodeo in Caslin, Alberta. That paid more than $4,500. Her sister Brooke also cashed a small check for a 14-15 split in the barrels. Eric O'Flynn from Quesnel was 10th in the bull riding for just under $348. And Taylor Cherry, another former Quesnel cowgirl, was 7th in the barrel racing in Red Deer for just under $1,389. Cariboo weather for this afternoon, mainly cloudy skies, a chance of showers, risk of a thunderstorm, and some wind, a high up around 19 degrees in Quesnel and Williams Lake. For 100 Mile House this afternoon, clouds, a chance of showers, no mention of thunderstorms, though there is some wind, and a high of 17. 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

0: The Headstones, An Effort to Forget, right here on The Goat. Becky, good afternoon to you.
1: Good afternoon. Are you awake yet?
0: No.
1: No, me neither.
0: Good. We're going to sleepwalk through today's show.
1: I think for Monday, that is totally acceptable.
0: Yeah, you know what wakes me up better than coffee?
1: What?
0: Music trivia.
1: Hey, well, lucky for you, I got some music trivia picked out.
0: Great.
1: Yeah, what else have we got today?
0: I'll tell you the harrowing story of my sister being in a car crash this weekend.
1: Ooh.
0: She's fine.
1: Oh, okay. That was going to be my first question.
0: She's just a lot bruised.
1: Oh, no.
0: But she'll be fine. And then we'll talk about the Battle of the Bands coming up in like Ooh. 2 weeks.
1: Nice.
0: Two and a half weeks.
1: I don't know much about it, so I'm excited.
0: Oh, there's bands? They're going to battle?
1: Really?
0: So much to say.
1: I did not guess that.
0: All right, we'll be right back first. We got Dio, Holy Diver.

0: our Lady Peace on the goat with Starseed. All right. Locked in, ready to rock, music trivia.
1: Yeah, you sure? You're awake enough on a Monday to do this?
0: I'm awake enough.
1: Well, if you're talking, I figure it's close enough. Let's see how the brain's working.
0: Yeah.
1: With question number one.
0: Okay.
1: Which Duran Duran video featured the band singing on a huge yacht?
0: I don't know how many songs I know by Duran Duran.
1: They're definitely not one of the like super popular ones that survived.
0: They were big in the 80s. But,
1: yeah, but I feel like my dad knew them a lot when I was talking to him about like music trivia things, but he's also went to like college.
0: Let's go with Yacht Rock.
1: It's Rio.
0: Rio.
1: I don't know that one.
0: Yeah.
1: Eh? Okay. It feels like a Monday question.
0: Yeah.
1: All right. Let's make it a bit easier. LL Cool J, Beastie Boys, and Public Enemy were signed to which record label?
0: Oh.
1: And give you a hint, they were really big in the 80s.
0: I don't know, man. Decca Records?
1: Def Jam Recordings.
0: Def Jam, of course.
1: Okay, you've heard of it, so it must be somewhat big. I don't know. This is a
0: Def
1: few.
0: Jam?
1: Def Jam.
0: Oh, yeah, man. Def Jam's huge.
1: Nice. Good to know. It's funny, because obviously I was not around.
0: All right, zero for two. 80s,
1: but that's this one has a whole bunch of different ones you can name. It's from Hall & Oates.
0: Okay.
1: They had 5 U.S. number one hits in the 1980s.
0: Maneater.
1: Name 3 of the 5.
0: Aw, dang.
1: Actually, no, Maneater is one of them.
0: I know, but that's like the only Hall & Oates song I can think of.
1: There's 5 on my list here.
0: Maneater is definitely one of them.
1: I can give you hints.
0: I'm Sick of Hall by Oates.
1: No. That would be great. One's something to do with a kiss.
0: Sloppy Kiss.
1: It's Kiss on My List.
0: Okay.
1: Is one of them.
0: Oh, yeah. Because your kiss is on my list.
1: I feel like I just got to start playing snippets of the songs.
0: Yeah.
1: Right? And then it'd be good. There's another one called Private Eyes.
0: Private Eyes.
1: Private Eyes. I'm Out of Touch.
0: You're out of touch. I'm out of touch.
1: And the last one is I Can't Go For That, No Can Do.
0: Yeah, I know 3 of those.
1: Okay, we're close.
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0: Evanescence on the Goat with Afterlife. And I think we all had a better weekend than my sister, who was in a head-on collision and had her car totaled.
1: Yeah, I was going to say, like, I took a couple naps and, like, had a slow weekend.
0: Yeah.
1: Yeah, I did not crash anything.
0: So yeah.
1: It's looking up, apparently.
0: Yeah.
1: And she's okay, you said.
0: She's okay, and the accident wasn't her fault, so I'm still proud of her.
1: Yeah, good job.
0: I would still love her if the accident was her fault.
1: I was going to say, is this conditional?
0: But like, I'd be less proud.
1: Oh, okay. All right.
0: This is a crazy story. So my sister lives in Kelowna, and she was driving down, like, you know, it's like a lot of towns. They have a highway that's also just like a road through the center of town.
1: Yep.
0: So she's driving down the highway, which is just the main road.
1: Yeah.
0: And so it's two lanes going her way, two lanes going the other way, and a concrete divider in the middle.
1: Okay.
0: Somebody tries to turn left out of a parking lot and thinks they can get to the far side of the road.
1: Oh, no.
0: Doesn't realize, hits the concrete median, panics, slams on the gas, not the brake, and then winds up just flying down the street going the wrong direction.
1: Oh.
0: Smashes into the front of my sister's car. And both cars are a total write-off. My sister's fine. I mean, she's bruised, but she's fine.
1: It just means the seatbelt was working.
0: Yes.
1: For the most part. Yeah, that's how you can't avoid that either. Oh. Like, I'm trying to imagine, like, myself in her shoes. If I see that car, what do? You slam on your own brakes? Because especially if it's two lanes, you can't swerve and try and hit someone else, you know? So.
0: And it's like, how do you want to get hit, right? Do you want head-to-head or do you want to get T-boned? Like, you want to get head-to-head, right?
1: Yeah, because you have at least the engine there. And, like, modern cars, they're designed to crumple. So, so long as you don't get, like, immediately T-boned, usually you're okay.
0: Yeah.
1: Right? So, and no thanks.
0: You better believe I gave her, once I knew she was okay, I gave her the finger wag. And I was like, your next vehicle, because you have to get a new one now.
1: Yeah. Oh, yeah.
0: Has to have a dash cam.
1: Oh,
0: shouldn't have a dash cam, but, like, obviously, if somebody's driving the wrong way on the highway.
1: Yeah. You're probably okay with your insurance.
0: It's pretty clear whose fault it was.
1: Yeah, probably. I'm going to guess, the wild guess here, it might not be her fault.
0: Yeah.
1: Yeah. Well, she's okay. And, you know, this car thing sucks.
0: But yeah.
1: Maybe she can choose a better color or, I don't know, whatever it makes crashes less likely.
0: Yeah.
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0: Broken Love Like a Drug right here on The Goat.
1: That was a great intro.
0: Thank you.
1: I love it. It's perfect. I think we both need more coffee.
0: Are you ready?
1: Oh.
0: For the battle of the bands.
1: I am, once you tell me what it is. And don't say it's a battle between a few bands, because that I knew, but that was like the only thing.
0: Okay, get this.
1: I knew. Okay.
0: There's some bands, and they're going to battle.
1: Wow. What informative storytelling.
0: It's at the West Fraser Center on Saturday, the 13th of June. And yeah, there's eight bands who have all paid $200 of their own money to get themselves into this competition.
1: Okay.
0: The winning band is going to get $5,000. And it's going to be a heck of a good time.
1: Yeah. Especially if there's money involved.
0: Yes.
1: I know, as someone who, like, I'm bad with playing the piano, but if I knew I could get paid for this, I am going to rock out.
0: Oh, totally.
1: Absolutely. That's great.
0: Yeah, like, I think people will bring, like, a certain intensity when they perform live, but, like, knowing that there's money on the line, like, they're going to go hard.
1: Absolutely. That's the best kind of, like, energy concert. You ever been to the ones before where you can clearly tell? It's almost like the, oh, my mom made me on this recital kind of energy, right? Where they sit there and they're just, like, plinking at the guitar, and you're like, I paid for this. This was on purpose. Okay, right? I don't know. But, yeah, going to the place and there's, like,
0: yes.
1: So much fun.
0: And I would encourage people to grab tickets. They are available at Circle S Western Wear, $30, and you get to see eight bands for that price. So
1: that's
0: a real evening's entertainment right there.
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It's the Sheepdogs, nobody but you here on the go today. How's life going? It's just Becky here now because Kyle's been kicked out of the booth. Don't worry, he'll be back to take you through your Monday afternoon. But in the meantime, let's you and I talk about a circus coming to town only in a few more days now. And if you need to have some tickets still in your pocket, I've got an update for you on that. But before we get there, we got The Cult with She Sells Sanctuary.

0: It's the Northern Pikes. You're on the goat with She Ain't Pretty. Hey, how's it going? It's Becky here with you. So let's talk about something that is pretty. I mean, myself aside, of course. We got the circus officially coming to town, which is all kinds of amazingly, beautifully pretty. And we have got a bunch of tickets that are slowly selling out with this too. So you don't want to wait around too much if you want to go this week to go see it. It's going to be happening at the Alex Fraser Park. So, you know, not too far away if you are in Williams Lake, even 100 Mile Prince George. That's still technically within driving distance. Thankfully, I'm closer in the Quesnel area. But yeah, these tickets are going fast. Like Thursday has one show. The early bird tickets are sold out for that. They got other tickets available for that 7 p.m. showtime. Friday has a couple shows. Saturday has like three shows. Sunday has two shows. And they've range in time from like 1:30 in the afternoon, 4:30, 7:30, 7. So whatever time that you have available, you should be able to go out and see these shows. Now, I was just kind of checking out the tickets. All the early bird tickets have officially gone, flown the coop, but there's a whole bunch of other ones available, including ringside, VIP, there's preferred, general tickets as well. And the general ones, they're like $35 for an adult, $20 for a kid. So like a little more expensive than the early bird ones that were like $20, but not as bad as they could be. So hey, if you got any kind of excitement in your life, you need some excitement, why don't you go run away and see the circus?
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4: 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They've lived in these fields for generations. Their presence is more than just a view. It's a reminder of the diversity of wildlife in the caribou grasslands and how important it is to help protect the area.

0: therapy is great and all, but great music is a lot faster. And with us,
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0: Look Out For Me, that song by Turnstile here on The Goat. Hey, how's it going? It's Becky with you. And speaking of things to look out for, we're officially in the middle of spring, right? We're kind of getting towards the end of it, but that does mean all the bears that have been hibernating are officially out taking the world by force. I was reading an article about that today, actually, from iCaribouNow.com, and just a little bit of, we are seeing a lot of different bear activities going on just straight across the province. That's coming from the BC Conservation Officer Service, and I don't know if you've seen just on social media alone, but the amount of people just posting, I'm like, oh, hey, here's a bear that's just eating my, you know, bird seed. Again, apparently that's a big thing that they will come out to your yard for. So, even like the article I was reading saying, hey, if you can, bird feeders in winter are a good idea. But if you do have to put them out the rest of the year, maybe take them in at night, because that tends to be the time you have a few bigger creatures walking around. But it's kind of cool. A whole bunch of tips on this article if you're interested in what bear proofing looks like. Now, that being said, them walking into town, not as common, but still possible. So, you know, if you do see a friendly looking bear around, just remember that when it comes to a confrontation between you and them, that they're gonna win. Doesn't matter how strong you think you are. So just give them lots of space, let them enjoy their life, and then wave at them from the window.
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0: Billy Talent here on The Goat with Try Honesty. And hey, it's Becky here. So, you know what? We're going to try. I mean, honesty is always a good thing, but I'm going to try and actually sneak out of here before the afternoon comes around. And then Kyle will be back in here to kind of take over the rest of today, which should be all kinds of fun. He's always excited to come in and do that. And I don't blame him, right? Like, it's kind of a fun job to sit here and just talk about things going on. And, you know, one of the fun things about this is I'm not outside when it's raining all day, which I have worked my many, many, many jobs in my past life being soaked to the skin every time it rains. And today, you know, it's kind of the like chance of showers, high 19 kind of day. But you know what? If there's a chance of rain, I'm more than happy to sit inside. That being said, I am about to head out the window, head out the studio door and just see if it is raining. And I mean, it's a caribou. Could change in 5 minutes. Could be fine all afternoon. I don't know. But whatever comes our way, that is totally fine. We'll enjoy it together. And I'll be back here for your mid-morning to kind of get you through the rest of your Tuesday. So for the rest of your Monday, I hope you have a great day.
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1: It goes

Space Hog on the Goat. In the meantime, always makes me think of the Muppet Show, right? Pigs in space. Good afternoon to you. I found out my sister was in a car accident this weekend. Her car is totaled. She is okay, though. And now I am hounding her because I think she needs something in her replacement vehicle. We'll talk about that coming up next. First, we got Black Tea, Living Easy.

0: It's the Tragically Hip right here on the GOAT. Good afternoon to you. Hopefully you're having a good Monday. Hope your weekend was good. I found out yesterday my sister was in a car accident on Saturday night. Her vehicle is a write-off. She is okay. She is bruised, but not seriously injured. And the accident wasn't her fault either. Here's what happened. My sister lives down in Kelowna, and she was driving down. She's driving down the road, two lanes on her side, two lanes going the other direction, and there's a concrete median, right, separating the oncoming traffic, and somebody decided to turn left across four lanes, not realizing there was a concrete median. They hit the median, they panicked, they hammered down on the accelerator, and then all of a sudden wound up driving down the wrong side of the street, smashed head-on into my sister. And her vehicle's a write-off. She's going to have to get a new car. And I was like, well, you got to get a dash cam now, right? Didn't have a dash cam this time. Fortunately, it's pretty easy to tell whose fault it is when somebody's driving down the wrong side of the highway. Dash cams, man. Don't ever rely on your version of events. Let the video camera do the talking.
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5: 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There's Highway 20. It takes you from Williams Lake to Bella Coola. And there's Highway 26. It starts just north of Quesnel and ends in Barkerville. 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

0: It's Green Day on the GOAT. Good afternoon to you. Welcome to Monday. I think the weather and the calendar are out of sync. I'm going to throw that out there because it seems like more often than not, you know, we'll get into work and Wednesday and Thursday will be absolutely perfect, like 25, sunny, no problems on the horizon. And then Friday, Saturday, Sunday, it's like, high teens, clouds, maybe some rain. We got to fix this. I think the calendar is out of sync. I think we should just take the next 2 to 3 days off. And I feel like we'll pick things back up in 3 days. We'll call that Tuesday. And then the next thing you know, we're going to have sunny weekends again. So it's a small sacrifice. Just take a couple days off. Don't go to work. And we'll have good weather on the weekends.
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0: Don't tell me how to live. It's Monster Truck right here on the GOAT. Good afternoon to you. Happy Monday. This story, this put a smile on my face. I think it was down in Kamloops this happened, but a guy got arrested because he drove a stolen vehicle. Okay. Yeah, that's something you would get arrested for. He drove a stolen vehicle to an RCMP detachment, which, like, okay. maybe he's got something else he needs to take care of. It just makes me think he must have forgotten that key detail. You know when you're like, you're driving around in your car and there's like a lingering in the back of your mind. You're like, what am I forgetting about? That's what he was probably thinking as he's driving down to the RCMP detachment. What am I forgetting about this vehicle? Is it time for an oil change? I'll figure it out after I park and go inside. Oh, it was stolen.
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1: I'm George Henderson. A South Cariboo woman has been charged in connection with a suspicious fire at a business. 30-year-old Madison Shetty Hall is facing one count of arson in relation to an inhabited property. She's due back in court today for an application to revoke her bail. 100 Mile House RCMP were called to the Freshco store in the Cariboo Mall back on February 17th of last year. Police say they were responding to a report of mischief inside the store where a female was accused of attempting to light a cardboard box on fire. There was no further damage to the business. RCMP say the suspect was identified after they reviewed video surveillance in the store. It was an early start to the day for members of the Williams Lake Fire Department. Deputy Fire Chief Brendan Foote says they received a call this morning at 5:55 a.m. regarding a grass fire on the hill in behind DG's car wash on Mackenzie Avenue. Foote says three trucks and 18 firefighters responded to a 30-by-30 fire, and they were able to knock it down and extinguish it before it was able to cause any damage to the car wash or adjoining properties. The cause of the fire is undetermined at this time. Foote says the Williams Lake Fire Department was on scene for about half an hour. Premiers and officials from Canada's four western provinces and three territories are in Kananaskis today and tomorrow for this year's Western Premiers Conference. They are focusing on shared priorities to unleash Western Canada's economic potential. They include Indigenous economic opportunities, Western economic growth and trade, Arctic security and defense, energy security, and nation-building infrastructure and public safety and justice. The Conservation Officer Service is seeing increased bear activity across the province. It says the best way to keep people and bears safe is to securely store your attractants. Suggestions include taking down bird feeders at night and keeping the ground underneath clean of birdseed, as well as cleaning barbecues and drip pans after each use and keeping them locked up or covered to help reduce food odors. Residents are also advised to keep garbage inside until collection day and to cover compost with a layer of dirt, soil, or grass clippings to limit the smell. More tips can be found at WildSafe BC. In sports, it is game three of the Eastern Conference Final tonight as the Stanley Cup playoffs continue, and the series shifts to Montreal, where the Canadiens will play host to Carolina. That series is tied up at one. At the World Hockey Championships in Switzerland today, good news for Canada, Norway upset Czechia 4-1. That means Canada locks up top spot in Group B. They will close out the round robin against Czechia tomorrow, but that game is now meaningless in terms of the standings. The USA stayed alive as they are struggling to make the quarterfinals this year. They defeated Hungary 7-3 this morning. On the diamond tonight, the Toronto Blue Jays will open up a series at home against Miami. The Jays have been playing better of late, and they are now 25-28 on the season. It was a good weekend on the Canadian Pro Rodeo Circuit for a number of Quesnel competitors. Lane Wills, a former Quesnel cowgirl, was third in the barrel racing at the Buffalo Lake Métis Rodeo in Caslin, Alberta. That paid more than $4,500. Her sister Brooke also cashed a small check for a 14-15 split in the barrels. Eric O'Flynn from Quesnel was 10th in the bull riding for just under $348. And Taylor Cherry, another former Quesnel cowgirl, was 7th in the barrel racing in Red Deer for just under $1,389. Cariboo weather for this afternoon, mainly cloudy skies, a chance of showers, risk of a thunderstorm, and some wind, a high up around 19 degrees in Quesnel and Williams Lake. For 100 Mile House this afternoon, clouds, a chance of showers, no mention of thunderstorms, though there is some wind, and a high of 17. Get news alerts direct to your inbox. Sign up today at MyCariboonNow.com.
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Smashing Pumpkins on the Goat with Cherub Rock. Good afternoon to you and a happy Monday. We got Last Night on Late Night coming up next. First, though, it's Royal Tusk.

0: based on the goat. Somebody get that goat a towel. All right. We always like to check in with what people are talking about in this big old crazy world. And that's why it's time for Last Night on Late Night.
1: A new study revealed that Saturday at 10:09 p.m. is the time that most people around the world are having sex. Some scientists cure diseases, others do this study.
2: As far as I'm concerned, this is the biggest story of the day. Apparently, a lot of men are getting duped on the dating app Hinge. Women are inviting these guys over, but instead of hooking up with them, they're making them do housework, like assembling furniture. And honestly, divas, it is the perfect plan. You invite a strange man over to your apartment, trick him into building your nightstand, and then you tell him you're not interested in sex, and all he knows about you is exactly where you live.
3: Teenagers want less sex in the movies and TV shows they want. They want fewer sex scenes and more stories about platonic friendships. I've never felt more out of touch with a generation. I try not to be the old guy complaining about these kids today, but sometimes you feel like I have to. I mean, isn't this supposed to be the live and let live generation? I thought this was the whole point of you. Don't you know how hard we had it? Having to steal Playboys from our uncles and squinting at hours and hours of scrambled porn on cable TV? We earned these sex scenes. So here, listen, if you don't want to see them, don't watch them. Watch Planet Earth, watch your creepo ASMR videos or whatever the hell you watch. But for the love of God and Salma Hayek, stay the hell out of our naked stuff.
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0: Matthew Goodband, Load Me Up, right here on the GOAT. Have to talk about the passing of NASCAR driver Kyle Busch. He passed away last week, only 41 years old, died of sepsis. And I'll be perfectly frank with you, I didn't really know what sepsis was. I've heard that word a lot. I looked it up. It is responsible for like 1 in 5 hospital deaths in North America. And the best analogy I saw for it was like if you started a fire in your kitchen and then the sprinklers went off throughout the building, that's a good kind of metaphor for sepsis, right? The problem starts in one location and gets bad enough that your entire body is involved. Very sad stuff, man. And he was just racing like a few days before he died. I know with my generation, like millennials, there is this kind of idea of like, you know, play through the pain, push through, you know. It's not a healthy mindset though. You really do need to take time for yourself when you're not feeling well. He had pneumonia, man. He should have been in bed, not driving a car.
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0: John Mellencamp on the GOAT with Authority Song. Good afternoon to you. And how about those Vegas Golden Knights? Man, I thought for sure that, you know, they won the first two games. I thought for sure Colorado was going to get one back. And it looked like they were. You know, they were up, I think, 3-0 at one point. But no, Vegas is up 3-0 in that series. If they can close it out, it'll be pretty darn impressive, because the Colorado Avalanche had just an incredible season. But, you know, regular season and the playoffs, two different animals. The Vegas Golden Knights, man, very exciting stuff. And I noticed that Mitch Marner, a former Toronto Maple Leaf, really kind of like threw some shade at his old team. You know, they asked him, like, hey, how did you guys keep your head in the game, come back from a 3-0 deficit? And he's like, I don't know, we're just like a really mature team. We don't point fingers when things aren't going our way. Oof.
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1: I'm George Henderson. An accused arsonist is facing charges in 100 Mile House. 30-year-old Madison Shetty Hall is facing one count of arson in relation to an inhabited property. The charge is in connection with an incident in February of last year. 100 Mile House RCMP were called to the Freshco store in the Caribou Mall for a report of mischief inside the store. They were told that a female was attempting to light a cardboard box on fire. Fortunately, there was no further damage to the business. RCMP say they identified a suspect through video surveillance in the store. Shetty Hall is due back in court today for a hearing to have her bail revoked. The Williams Lake Fire Department responded to a grass fire early this morning. Deputy Fire Chief Brendan Foote says they received a call at around 5:55 a.m. regarding an incident that was happening on the hill in behind DG's car wash on Mackenzie Avenue. Three trucks and 18 firefighters were on scene, where they discovered a 30-by-30-foot fire burning. Foote says they were able to knock it down and extinguish it before it was able to cause any damage to the car wash or the adjoining properties. The cause of the fire is undetermined at this time. A 24-year-old man is dead following a single vehicle crash along Highway 16 last week. According to Vanderhoof RCMP, the incident occurred just before noon on May 18th, where they received a report that a vehicle had gone off the road and into the river, submerged in water. Bystanders extracted the vehicle with the use of a tractor and performed emergency first aid to the driver prior to first responders arriving on scene. Despite their efforts, though, sadly, the victim was pronounced dead at the scene. Police say speed is believed to be a factor, and no other injuries were reported. In sports, in the Stanley Cup playoffs tonight, it is Game 3 of the Eastern Conference Final as the series shifts to Montreal. The Canadiens will host Carolina. The best of seven is tied up at one. At the World Hockey Championships in Switzerland this morning, Norway shocked Czechia 4-1, and that means that Canada has clinched top spot in Group B. Canada will close out the round robin with a game against Czechia tomorrow, but it is now meaningless, at least as far as the standings are concerned. On the diamond tonight, the Toronto Blue Jays will open up a series at home against the Miami Marlins. The Jays are 25-28 on the season. It was a good weekend for Quesnel competitors on the Canadian Pro Rodeo Tour. Lane Wills, a former Quesnel cowgirl, was third in the barrel racing at the Buffalo Lakes Métis Rodeo in Caslin, Alberta. That paid more than $4,500. Her sister Brooke also cashed a check for a 14-15 split in the barrels. Eric O'Flynn from Quesnel as well was 10th in the bull riding for just under $348. And Taylor Cherry, another former Quesnel cowgirl, was 7th in the barrel racing in Red Deer for just under $1,389. Caribou weather for this afternoon, mainly cloudy skies and a chance of showers with some wind. Also, a risk of a thunderstorm in the Quesnel and Williams Lake areas. A high of 19 in Quesnel and Williams Lake, 17 in 100 Mile. And then for tonight, more clouds, still a chance of showers and some wind. Risk of a thunderstorm in the Quesnel and Williams Lake areas. An overnight low of around 8 degrees. 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

Ed Stones on the GOAT. Good afternoon to you. Interesting legal case was settled in BC about who gets an engagement ring when the engagement is called off. Let's dig into it. Coming up next. First, it's not over. It's Daughtry.

0: either lost all control right here on The GOAT. And yes, who gets the engagement ring if the engagement is called off? There was a legal case. It was just settled. Basically, what happened was this couple got engaged in 2020. They broke up in 2022 without ever getting married. And then the person who bought the ring never got the ring back. The person who received the ring said they weren't ready to give it back, and then later claimed that they lost it. And that ring was worth $5,000. So the judge was like, well, you said you lost it, so you can just pay them $5,000. And that's the thing. If the wedding is called off, if the engagement is called off, and you don't live together, like if you're common law, then you might get to keep the ring if it's like how you divide up the assets. But if you don't live together and the wedding gets called off, ring goes back to the person who bought it. And this is why I always tell people, never propose to Gollum. He doesn't love you. He just wants the ring. Process.
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5: Off the coastal region of BC, a white ghost walks out of the forest. 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

0: Super Tramp on the goat with the logical song. Good afternoon to you. I learned this weekend that there is still a manned wildfire watchtower in BC. It's south of Vanderhoof. And this guy has been there off and on for like the last 50 years, watching out for wildfires. I think that's super cool. I imagine he must get a little lonely, though. Don't you think? He must get lonely, spending all that time in a tower. And there's also a male loneliness epidemic. Guys are struggling to make friends these days. So why don't we do a little two birds, one stone situation? We'll load up a van full of guys, right? But bros for the night. Maybe grab some board games or something. Drive to the watchtower. Have a little board game party, right? With the lonely fire watcher. We could be his friend.
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0: Sum 41 makes no difference right here on The GOAT. Good afternoon to you. If you are in need of a chuckle, we've got just the thing. It's time for your GOAT comedy break.
1: I get to travel a lot to do this, which is great, but it's tough to eat on the road. You know, it's just a lot of fast food. So I try to always hit a grocery store, buy my own stuff. I was in North Carolina trying to find a grocery store, so I just asked the dude on the street, "Hey man, where's like your main grocery store around here?" And the guy's like, "Well, we've got two main supermarkets. There's one called Harris Teeters and another one called Food Lion." So, like, "Oh, I'm sorry, did you say a Food Lion or Food Lion?" And he goes, "Oh God, I'm sorry, my bad. Food Lion, you know, like a rear." I was like, "What the hell? This guy thinks lions go rear." Screw the grocery store, take me to that zoo. What the hell's going on over there? And then I was like, that'd be amazing to hear this dude be the voice of like those children's animal sound toys. You know, where you pull the string and it's like, a bear goes, "Oh God, I could really go for some honey right now. Oh my God, how good is that? Just honey everywhere, it'd be amazing."
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10: I'm George Henderson. One person was injured in a single vehicle accident in the Quesnel area last night. RCMP confirmed that a pickup truck left the road and struck a telephone pole on Flint Road in Dragon Lake just after 10:30. The Quesnel Fire Department and BC Ambulance were also on scene. The driver and sole occupant was treated for minor injuries on scene. RCMP say alcohol is believed to be a factor in the accident. A South Caribou woman has been charged in connection with a suspicious fire at a business. 30-year-old Madison Shetty Hall is facing one count of arson in relation to an inhabited property. She's due back in court today for an application to revoke her bail. 100 Mile House RCMP were called to the Freshco store in the Caribou Mall back on February 17th of last year. Police say they were responding to a report of mischief inside the store where a female was accused of attempting to light a cardboard box on fire.